0: feeling lost, alone, and hopeless?
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1: and Mahoney. I don't think I'm stopping. If I see somebody naked walking down the side of the road, I know they're probably going through something, but I'm not qualified to, like, help anybody in that manic situation.
2: You're just going to keep driving?
1: Maybe get a little honk. Little, yeah.
2: Thinking about you.
3: Yeah. Yeah, I'm here for you on this journey.
2: Miss you.
3: Raising awareness for you online.
2: Meet me.
3: Doing nothing in person. 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
1: 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The only problem was it wasn't a furry. 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
5: Fox suits and butt plugs are the problem. So let me explain. Fall is coming up, and there's a lot of Renaissance festivals that are happening across the country. And there's a bunch of people that like to dress up as furries that are saying that this year, many of the Renaissance festivals have declared war upon them.
6: Good, because it's become something in some regions, not all, across our great lands, that there are just weird blendings of things that don't need to be blended. I mean, like, I get that Renaissance is supposed to be fantasy-esque, but I mean, you bringing your furry, because it's a kink, to a Renaissance
7: That's
6: fair.
7: That's not true, necessarily. There are levels.
6: Furries like being, aren't kinks?
7: It's not a kink. Because there are two different ones. There are the people who have the sexualization inside of their furry outfits, and then there's just people who are just furries, and it's nothing sexual about it whatsoever. It's a spectrum.
5: I mean, not all
7: people who are furries are banging other furries,
5: of course,
7: or
5: not
7: wearing butt plugs,
5: but
7: guys.
5: I would say that there is certainly a connotation where those two worlds are connected.
7: They're just the same in every
5: if
7: world.
5: If you told
7: though.
5: Me, if you it, no,
7: yes.
5: It's a pretty strong correlation. If you're gonna, if you're telling me that you're
7: generalization, man, nah.
5: Oh, take up for the furries.
7: Yes, and because we're the just people.
5: The furry conventions are notorious for turning into orgies.
6: Notorious.
7: All conventions are notorious for turning into
5: but
7: orgies.
5: But it's different because you're dressed up like a chipmunk.
7: Okay.
5: So in this case, the Maryland Renaissance Festival is the first one that has come out and fully banned all fursuits. And it sparked some backlash from members of the furry community. And I understand that not everyone is overly sexualizing it. But their logic is like, hey, this is a Renaissance festival. We want it to be more about
6: the Renaissance
5: era.
7: Sure.
5: And also, especially during the day, there's a lot of kids there.
7: Yeah, don't
5: and everything
7: walk
5: else.
7: Around anyone, furry, non-furry, dominatrix, anybody, walk around with a butt plug tail. That's not appropriate in any public setting with children.
5: If you're not familiar, that's a very real thing. If you see somebody dressed up in a costume, and sometimes that's the whole costume, is just the tail. If you see a tail sticking out of somebody's backside, you don't want to know how it's connected.
6: So somebody who has been to the Renaissance Fair for like the last 4 years straight, I find it odd whenever I do see parents with their kids wearing the tails because of the connotation of that.
7: But not all tails are butt plugs either, guys.
8: No, but I think butt plugs should just, you know, be regular butt plugs. What's wrong with people just wearing regular butt plugs without the tails?
5: Yeah, why do you have to get all extra with your butt plug?
6: Because how else do you know if there's not a raccoon tail behind it?
5: It just feels risky. Like, what if it gets caught in a door or something, you know?
6: Yeah, I don't know.
7: I do think
6: that those two things need to be separate. The Renaissance fairs and the furry conventions need to be separate because there was never a, like, cartoon fairy. The furries don't look like Renaissance. Like, maybe if they were in garb.
7: But you can have pirates that are showing up. I mean, the
6: because
7: Renaissance
6: there are pirates in the Renaissance.
7: Or you've got fairies and elves. It's all fantasy. You know, like...
6: It's cartoon. If the cartoon was wearing a fairy costume, if we had a fox wearing a fairy costume, then it's fair game.
7: Don't sexualize it. And then wear whatever you want. That's where I stand.
6: That it's very interesting that you believe in your heart of hearts after we've known we used to do the fairy furry convention on this show. You guys used to
5: send our producer out. Yeah.
6: And it was literally about sex.
5: That's where I learned about the tail butt plugs.
7: That's because our producer at the time was specifically seeking those people out.
6: Okay.
5: Yeah, because we told him to seek those people out.
7: Yes.
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3: No?
4: No, man. I've been to 34,107 different McDonald's in the continental United States, and I have been a bit of a hot and cold lover with them. The fried apple pie recently brought me back, but they discontinued that. But again, now the spicy chicken nugs are back, Audrey.
5: Oh, Lord.
4: I feel like I know what I'm doing after the show today.
3: Paul is joining us today. You are our contestant, and you are trying to figure out which fast food restaurant these freakouts happen in. Just one question before we get going. What is your favorite fast food restaurant?
6: My favorite fast food would be Five Guys.
3: Okay. All right, so we're going to play the audio for you, and you're trying to figure out the restaurant that it happened in. This one has to do with a woman and an argument about pickles. Here we go.
7: You're messing up again! I said no pickles! Are you listening?
3: Mm-hmm.
4: That's it?
5: 911?
3: That's it.
4: Let's hear that. Can we hear that one more time?
3: It's short enough, sure.
7: You're messing up again. I said no pickles. Are you listening?
8: Don't let me take it back.
7: You hear me now?
8: 911?
5: Pickles, Chick-fil-A.
4: Feels like Chick-fil-A, but maybe
3: A,
4: not.
3: A, Carl's Jr., B, Chick-fil-A, or C, Burger King.
4: This is really tough. One more time.
3: Okay.
7: You're messing up again. I said no pickles. Are you listening?
5: There was a ma'am in there.
4: I heard a ma'am.
5: And a prompt 911 call to action.
4: So that removes Burger King from the mix.
5: For sure.
4: There's no ma'ams happening at Burger King whatsoever.
5: They'd be like, yo, bitch, get out of here. I'll give you a pickle right on your forehead.
4: I would be shocked.
5: It's Chick-fil-A.
4: I mean, that's my first initial guess, but I just want to talk it through. Carl's Jr., nobody's going inside for a Carl's Jr.
3: Mm-hmm.
4: So I'm going with Audrey. If we're playing the odds, it feels like Chick-fil-A, but this also could be a trap, Audrey.
3: Okay, Paul. You make the decision. Is it Carl's Jr. / Hardee's, Chick-fil-A, or Burger King?
6: I'm going to go with the consensus and stick with Chick-fil-A.
3: No.
4: Is Carl's Jr.?
3: No, it's Burger King.
4: That's the most polite Burger King I've ever heard.
3: It was a polite Burger King employee. Yeah,
5: they put pickles on their burgers at Burger King?
4: They put pickles on every burger place.
3: Yeah.
5: Do they put pickles on your burgers at McDonald's?
4: Yes.
3: What the? You ever had a Big Mac before?
5: What?
4: Cheeseburger.
5: Is it just
4: every
5: so
4: burger.
5: Soggy that it just like immerses itself into the meat?
3: No, they're nice, delicious, they're not delicious. Perfectly.
4: Turn around.
3: Right now, there's a fast food commercial on
5: right now. Let me tell
3: right
5: you right now, Dave, there's certainly not crisp pickles at a McDonald's.
4: No, but that's not what they're meant to be there.
5: Well, Dave just called them nice
3: crisp pickles. Look at this. Right there.
5: That's the commercial kind. Nothing looks like it does in the commercials.
4: I knew we were getting bamboozled there. There just wasn't enough to go off that.
9: If someone ever reacted like that at Chick-fil-A, they would have to close down and go to church immediately.
5: My would be pleasure, saying my prayer to holding a service.
3: We got
5: to
3: get the next two right. This one, a lady is upset that her 8 pizzas took longer than 30 minutes.
10: It was 8 pizzas. I'm wondering why it was more than 30 minutes
11: late. Because we have several big orders.
10: I ordered at 1 o'clock this afternoon.
11: I understand that, ma'am, but it goes in line with the way it pops up. I can't skip.
10: I'm calling corporate. Please do. Yes, I will. Because I'm not bringing money back.
11: Have a good night.
10: Oh, yeah. No, you'll be hearing from corporate. Believe
5: me.
3: Mm-hmm.
5: That ding gives me a little Caesar
4: vibes. That's Little Caesars. 100% Little Caesars.
5: From the paint.
4: They don't even need it.
5: From the paint.
4: Yeah, it's Little Caesars.
3: Okay, Paul, do you want to tail them from the paint without even hearing the multiple choice?
6: I'll take the multiple choice.
3: Little Caesars, Papa John's, or Domino's?
6: Oh, man. My first guess was Domino's, but I'll go Little Caesars.
3: Good choice. From the paint, they were right.
4: Audrey, are we done helping Paul?
5: Yeah, I'm done helping Paul.
4: He's a Five Guys guy. Oh. This guy's probably rich.
5: How dare you? Five Guys is his favorite fast food place.
4: That's first off, not a fast food. That's fast casual. And you got to be rich if you are enjoying Five Guys. That's like $38 for one burger.
3: But he's right. It's consistently good. Have you ever had bad Five Guys?
6: Yeah.
5: I have. Yeah, yes, I have. Okay. And I've had a bad experience like I'm having right now whenever we were supposed to be being applauded from going from the paint, and Paul didn't want to go paint.
4: Audrey heard that ding. She knew. She knows that ding.
3: All right,
5: anti-paint Paul
3: if,
5: over
3: if
5: here.
3: They're, if they're unwilling to help you, I'll help you, and I have the answers.
5: Blah, blah, blah.
3: Okay, this guy loses his cool because he wanted light mayo, you guys. Light mayo.
12: Whoa. Hey, I said light mayo.
13: I'm giving you mayo, sir.
12: No, light mayo. Look at that. That's soup. Stop.
13: Oh, it's almost done.
12: I said light mayo. Are you listening? You're drowning it.
13: Dude.
12: That's enough. I. Damn it.
13: Oh, my God.
12: You can't just.
4: Subway, right?
5: I don't know, I'm telling you that was AI. Did we get got?
4: No.
5: That sounds like AI.
4: I feel like that's a Subway.
3: Is that Jimmy John's, Subway, or Firehouse Subs?
4: Calling it from the paint again.
3: Mahoney's willing to help out.
6: Oh, you're willing to help? What do we got?
3: He's saying Subway.
9: I said
3: Subway
9: before it even got the answers, multiple choice.
3: Could this be two from the paints for Mahoney? What do you think, Paul?
6: I don't know. I'm almost thinking Jimmy John's.
4: Go with Jimmy John's, Paul.
3: Don't do it, Paul.
4: Do it, Paul.
6: I'll go with no Subway.
3: Yeah.
4: I have never wanted somebody to lose more in my life. Audrey calls one from the paint. I call one from the paint. Lose the answers.
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2: Oh, I don't think you're going to like this, Mahoney. Somebody's coming directly for you.
3: Mahoney, you said you've been to 34,000 McDonald's in the continental U.S. There's only 13,882 McDonald's in the continental U.S. If you want to be a fast food hero, you got to know your facts, buddy.
4: Message deleted.
5: He's right.
6: So he's not invited to the secret McDonald's.
2: The 21,000 secret McDonald's? You're such an idiot.
6: The Illuminati fry. That's what we're called. We're not allowed to talk about it. I'm putting my life in danger even saying that name on the radio right now. But I'm sorry that you're just not invited, bro.
2: Wow. We learn so much every day.
6: You get enough McDonald's points, maybe.
2: Another one I don't know if you're going to like because, you know, earlier we were talking about how there is a war on furries with Renaissance festivals around the country starting to ban furries from going to the said Renaissance festivals. And one guy seemed to have a similar take to Audrey and I that, you know, sometimes blending of a couple of different things simultaneously isn't the best idea. It is a Renaissance festival, and I'm struggling to make the connection with how furries are connected to the Renaissance.
7: Because the Renaissance Fair started as Renaissance, and now we have, with fantasy, blended that into a bunch of different things. But it is a Renaissance festival, mm-hmm. So fairies and shouldn't be allowed either, if we're getting technical. But the furries being blended in, I think, is an important thing to
6: I don't like your separate. Guys' well, the, furry hate, the, personally.
2: The furry, you know, there's a connotation with some of the furry conventions that they are overtly sexual, and this guy has a personal experience.
8: Hi, I'm just calling because you guys are talking about the Renaissance Festival and the furries and all that. And honestly, I went to the Renaissance Festival. They were doing this Star Wars theme thing, and honestly, it was like the worst experience I ever had at the Renaissance Fair because I go there for Renaissance myself. Even though I'm a big Star Wars fan, I'm like, this is not the place for Star Wars. Leave that at your own convention. So, fully understand what you guys are saying with the furries. I think they belong in their own space as well, and they give me a weird vibe as well, so I definitely don't want my kid around that either. So, just sharing my opinion on that. Hope you guys have a good day. And I will say, didn't like you guys, but you've actually grown on me quite a bit.
7: Come on, we can cut this out. I love it. Everyone's like, yeah, I didn't like you first, but like, whatever. It's like,
6: you're fine now.
7: God, I hate when people say that. Like, thanks, question mark?
2: I like it better. It's like, you didn't like us at first. That's fine. We had to grow on you. Just slowly work our way.
7: Okay, cool. What a backhanded compliment. You guys sucked at first, but now I have taste.
6: He's not wrong.
7: No, that's annoying. I don't go up to random people who I just like met for the very first time.
2: He's a fan now.
7: Well, let me finish, because it's just like, if you met somebody for the very first time, you're like, I didn't really like your shirt, but now you've come around on me because you're like dressed
6: people,
7: better.
6: That's so the people
7: I can have my opinion on that. You can have your opinion on furries.
6: No, I'm telling you that my best, the people who I like most in my life, like some of my best friends who have been friends for, you know, 20 plus years, I started off not liking them. Dave's a key example. I hated him.
2: You didn't like me?
7: Coming see, how does that make you feel, Dave?
6: Leather bracelets and thumb rings and frosted tips.
9: Oh,
6: and
9: God.
6: And a patchy goatee.
2: Cool as hell.
7: See, how does that make you feel, Dave?
6: Who is this guy?
2: No, but to that point, he's right. Yeah. I was a douchebag.
6: We got better.
2: Yeah, we came around. It's self-improvement. We're getting better every day.
0: This is Dave and Mahoney. You're awake. Barely. We're not here to help. Make it loud enough that your hangover files a complaint.
10: Not coffee, but yeah, I'm awake now.
0: Mornings. 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
1: Apparently, day drinking while your kids are in school can have consequences.
2: I mean, that's why we have school, so we can go back to day drinking, right, Dave? That's what I thought that was in the Constitution.
1: In the Constitution?
2: Yeah.
1: Yeah, I think so.
2: Yeah, that's what our forefathers said.
1: 47 margaritas later.
0: Dave and Mahoney.
1: She allegedly sent an intimate photo to his business partner and to his girlfriend.
3: Oh. If somebody sends me a picture of Dave's I'm just going to be like, LOL.
4: We have exactly.
1: Wow, so brave.
0: Yeah. Dave and Mahoney.
1: Does anyone actually, as like an adult, play a recorder, like in a band? Like, you learn how to play a recorder as a child.
3: It's a gateway. It's like the marijuana of musical instruments.
4: Yes.
0: All right. And now, this is Dave and Mahoney.
1: Hello, friends, and thank you for joining us on this Friday. Got some good news and some bad news to kick things off today. What would you like first there, Mahoney?
3: Dave, why don't we start off today's show with some bad news?
1: Yeah, this is a hell of a way to lose your job. So there's a guy who was the head coach of Lely High School and started the season off pretty rough. This, can happen to anyone if you're a coach, right? You're sort of figuring things out with your players. It's not going right for you at the beginning of the season. 0-3, though, to start the season out.
3: We're talking high school here?
1: High school, yeah.
3: Okay, I mean, that... Aren't most high school coaches like teachers also?
1: I mean, depending on how big the high school is, right. I mean, it could be a really serious program or not. I would guess this would lean more towards the perhaps not so serious because they let him go after only 3 losses in this season because the last loss... was 166-0.
4: That coach on the opposing team is
1: a dick.
4: Absolute dick.
1: So unnecessary.
4: Wow,
1: like,
4: man.
1: Like, keep the starters in.
4: Keep putting the pressure.
1: Drive the ball.
4: 166. And what was it?
1: 166-0.
4: To zero. Not a point.
1: Not a single field goal.
4: Great
1: nothing.
4: Defense and offense and everything for the other team.
3: I don't know. Was there even a team on the other side?
1: That's what I mean. I don't even know if I could score 166 points.
4: Solo?
1: With there was no defense. Like, just running up and down the field myself.
3: How many times is that? That's...
4: I thought that there was such a thing as a mercy ruling once you hit 100 points.
1: I did too.
4: So they just kept going? Did this team not know anything about a mercy ruling?
1: I guess not.
3: That's 23 touchdowns.
1: 23 touchdowns.
3: 23 touchdowns.
4: I'm going to look that up. Maybe since COVID that changed too.
1: That's like 6 touchdowns every 15 minutes. How?
3: I mean,
1: if you were the other team, you could just like kneel and they wouldn't be able to score that much.
3: Yeah. I mean, so this... coach got fired?
1: Yeah. That was it. They're like, okay, we're
3: done. I mean, that
1: done.
3: Doesn't... It sounds like to me that's a divisional mismatch that team shouldn't be playing the other team. You know, that's like a 4 or a 5A school playing a 1A school.
4: Most states triggered mercy rules at a 35-point or a 42-point deficit.
1: So let's just 4X that.
4: Yeah, so once you reach like 50 points, it's supposed to be like, yo.
1: All right. Well, I told you guys that over the weekend, I had some friends that were at the South Carolina Gamecocks game, and it was super, super hot out there. And the Gamecocks were up 50-0, and they came out and they just said, it's so hot out here, like people are passing out and stuff like that. They were like, we're going to shorten the fourth quarter from 15 minutes to 10 minutes because it's 50-0.
3: There were a couple games and they did that on.
1: Yeah, and the other team was just like, okay.
3: I'd never seen that before.
1: I hadn't either.
3: Interesting. I don't know if that's a new rule or if that's something that's always been there that we're just now seeing.
4: Or
3: but
4: that
3: I just
4: it
3: feel,
4: was just that hot.
3: I feel bad for the kids who are on the other end of it, man. Like,
4: it's pretty demoralizing.
3: I would quit
4: football.
1: That's the worst loss of your life in any.
4: Because even if you're like kind of good at football.
3: Unless they bet the over.
1: You think that's what it was?
3: Yeah.
1: The coach is
4: this
1: like.
4: This is high school ball.
3: Oh, yeah. They're bailed.
1: I'm taking over 165.
3: Depends on where the town is. You know, there's plenty of betting going on. So hopefully those kids had the over.
1: Some good news today as well. Australia seems to be like the only country on earth that's really figured out social media. We talked about how they were, you know, making sure that teens weren't on social media because obviously we know how bad that is and the, you know, multi-billion-dollar lawsuit against Meta and how addictive it is. Now Australia is saying that they're putting new laws in place that would let you opt out of the algorithm-driven feeds.
3: Oh, God, I wish.
1: So you could actually, I don't know, see the people that you follow and the things that they post.
3: I don't see anything that anybody posts.
4: Well, like, TikTok has it to where there is a friends-only feed.
1: Interesting.
4: And a algorithm feed.
1: Huh.
4: And then sometimes your friends will, well, they used to before we bought TikTok, but then your friends would get sprinkled into your algorithm as well, but there was has always been a friends-only feed.
3: Yeah, but with Meta and Facebook and stuff like that and Instagram, it's just trash.
4: Well, now it's, Meta wants you to start subscribing to, like, everything. I got a ad for me to be a verify your profile with a blue check and blah, blah, blah, blah, blah. And it was whenever I first opened my Instagram the other day.
1: And by the way, that's not for you just verifying that you're actually you.
4: That's so that I
1: you
4: can actually
1: pay for it.
4: Also so that you can get like premium fonts like for you to be able to change your font on your bio and like make sure that all your content is seen. I'm like, so what are you doing? Just shadow banning everybody who doesn't verify their profile and pay you a subscription?
1: Normally, I'm not like, hey, the government needs to get more involved. But at this point, we have let the tech bros run wild for long enough, and we have learned that they are just not to be trusted. You know, like, whatever they do has nothing to do with what's best for the users or their consumers or the people that utilize their platforms, try to do business on their platforms, any of that stuff. All they care about is themselves. And at some point, there needs to be, and you've said this before many times, a digital bill of rights.
3: 100%. The only thing I can think of, and I think why if we don't stop this sooner than later, because I think our generation is cooked, the following generations are cooked because, you know, basically our entire adult lives, you know, social media has been a thing. So they have profiles and everything on all of us. Like, but where is the, like, the curmudgeon-y, you know, anti-tech, like, 85-year-old who's still in Congress, who still doesn't know how to send an email?
1: If there's anyone that should be anti-tech,
3: those guys, man.
1: Where are they?
0: This is Dave and Mahoney.
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13: If you haven't seen this video yet that's been floating around online for the last couple of days, we got to give this guy a UFC contract or something immediately, right? Sign him up for the WWE. This was a terrifying situation. An Ohio lawyer who's 43 years old was convicted of attempted murder and two counts of assault after trying to shoot his ex-wife at a Toledo restaurant. Now, what's crazy is that I thought that that just happened. This actually happened back in April of 2025. It's coming out now because the trial has happened, and that was part of the evidence of the trial. So this surveillance video shows this guy pulling out a loaded handgun, aiming it directly at his ex-wife at point-blank range, and going to shoot her, and then forgetting, oops, the safety is on.
14: And then a fast-acting waiter subdues him and takes him to the ground. I mean, gun in his hand, wild scene.
15: Literal
14: and
15: hero.
14: I mean, dude, just an absolute true hero. I mean, can you imagine? He doesn't know who these people are.
0: And just sprung into action.
14: And just sprung into action.
13: And you said this when we saw that video floating around this week, Mahoney. You're like, that guy clearly had some level of training.
14: Good takedown.
13: Like, it was a good takedown.
14: Yeah, it was a good takedown.
13: Well, it was like a kind of a hip toss takedown. Yeah, he knew what he was doing. And like, you know, you think about slugging it to your, you know, 7 p.m. jiu-jitsu class every Tuesday night. Paid off, man.
0: I mean, that lady had so many guardian angels watching over her because the gun being on safety, for one, I mean, that could have just not been on. And then two, that guy. Yeah. That guy literally springing into action like we're talking about and taking down this dude.
13: And shout out to like all the other guys that just happened to be around too, because like six dudes like dogpiled on this guy as soon as that waiter got that guy to the ground. Were able to get the gun away and everything else.
0: I mean, insane behavior from the dude who just decided to go into a restaurant with a gun. Like, what was his next course of action?
13: So let me explain what happened there, because all this got laid out in the trial. So I guess it was just random. Like, he didn't actually, like, wasn't tracking his ex-wife necessarily.
0: They've already had a trial, or the video footage is just resurfacing?
13: No, the video surface resurfaced because he just got convicted of attempted murder.
0: Got it. Okay, I was like, wait, hold on, that was really quick.
14: But didn't they have an argument or something like that, and he just went to his car?
13: Yeah, so, well, no, he was out drinking, and he spotted his ex-wife out with a group of other people.
14: Okay.
13: And that's when he decided, well, I should kill her.
14: Right.
13: And goes out to his car and gets a gun, brings it in, points it at her point blank range, goes to shoot her, and then, oops, you're so drunk or stupid or whatever it is that you have the safety on and forget that very important part of it.
14: Well, I'm glad
13: and then he gets his ass kicked.
14: He's been convicted, you know, I mean, attempted murder, assault, like, all of these things that they should just throw the absolute book at this guy, because, you know, cold-blooded murder in a public place, not only would you just be, you know, like, killing her, but think about the trauma that you would be causing to the, you know, the dozens and dozens of people also in that restaurant.
13: Prosecutors say that his motive involved anger over the sale of their former home. Just move on, man.
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3: So MTV is pulling out a special award just for Nirvana, so they're going to get the Video Vanguard Award at the 2026 MTV Video Music Awards that are, I guess, are happening later this month. Nirvana first performed at the VMAs 34 years ago this week. That was back on September 9th of 1992.
4: Damn.
3: Yeah. So the band's, you know, classic lineup, obviously, broke through into the mainstream back in 1991. Just a year later, they were playing at the VMAs. And, you know, they had the very famous MTV Unplugged as well. That was released in 1994. But what a run. If you think about how Nirvana exploded onto the scene, with, you know, with their debut album in 91. The next year, they're on MTV, and then they have Unplugged the following year. I mean, that's just hit after hit.
4: I mean, when you think about it, there was like two albums, Dave, you know, and they came out and like, you know, you had Nevermind, which changed the landscape of music at the time. Mm-hmm. Completely revolutionized. MTV changed, you know, radio and music as a whole. And then we had In Utero. And then, you know, after Kirk's death, we saw the Unplugged album end up coming out as well. But, man, just like it felt like that was so much longer than like 2.5-3 years.
3: Right. If you do want to watch the VMAs, it's going to be on CBS, MTV, and streaming on Paramount Plus on September 27th. We have a date for Steven Spielberg's Disclosure Day. You guys didn't go see that in theaters, did you?
4: I did not, no.
3: Okay. It's coming out on Peacock on October the 9th. So that's just a few weeks away. So if you missed it in theaters, actually got really good reviews.
4: Yeah.
3: And they're saying one of Steven Spielberg's best movies he's done in a long time. It's got Emily Blunt in it along with Josh O'Connor. And again,
4: so those of us who pay for Peacock to watch like three sporting events a year.
3: You got one other reason. Yeah, one other reason. So Dolly Parton, obviously, sadly, has passed away, but she didn't really tell, when we're just finding this out now, which is why I bring it up, didn't really tell much of her family about her cancer battle. Just kind of kept it to herself, which does feel like a very Dolly Parton thing to do, doesn't it?
4: Yeah,
3: like,
4: she just didn't want other people to worry about her and, you know, to have the focus on her for that, you know, and it just sucks that, you know, the world is without Dolly, but her legacy will literally live on forever.
3: It kind of reminds me of Norm MacDonald, where, like, just sort of out of the blue, you're like, what do you mean?
4: He's sick and he's dead?
3: Like, yeah, he's just gone and didn't want to bother anyone else with the news. And then next thing you know, sadly, it's all over. So the new Dexter Resurrection season number 2 is coming out just before Halloween on October 30th. It's going to be on Paramount Plus. And, you know, if you're a fan of the original Dexter, like Dexter Resurrection is like the original cast. A lot of the original cast is back for that, including Michael C. Hall. So that's out now. And the first season is, and season number 2 on the way October 30th.
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0: It's Dave and Mahoney.
1: So I'm sure that you guys have seen the headline about that former researcher for Anthropic, which is, you know, the Google version of AI, abruptly quitting and basically coming out and saying that if AI is not immediately reined in, it could lead to the death of about 10% of humanity by the end of this decade, which is a couple of years away. And I'm sure that there is, you know, the media is hyping this up a little bit and, you know, the problems exist, but will it cause mass extinction of humans? I don't know. But the fact that this person's job for a major company like Google and Anthropic was the one, his job was to research the potential threats of AI. How concerned are you, Mahoney?
2: I mean, about this guy in particular, not really, because he came out and now he's launching his own company. You know, this just seemed like a publicity grab for him and what he's doing for himself. Now, I think there's a lot of inherent problems with AI, for sure, without a doubt. But, you know, Dave, the future is coming, unfortunately, and we cannot stop it. The only thing we can hope for is that our government gets their head out of their ass and put some guardrails and protections into place. Do I think it's 10%? No. I don't.
1: So the concern that is going on right now with like this guy and, you know, his job to research whether or not, you know, how dangerous AI could become, basically, is that he said that, you know, these AI agents that are being created are going rogue more and more often, and they're now doing things without human permission, and they're going off into little subsets. And when they run some of these tests, they're finding that these agents are now basically banding together, forming their own languages, and in some simulations are also choosing to launch nuclear weapons.
2: There's guardrails in place for that, you know, those sorts of things right now. Do I think Armageddon is going to happen? No. But do I think that there could be some giant financial collapse that happens? I think that is way more likely than AI getting control of our nuclear weapons.
1: Wouldn't you call a gigantic financial global collapse, though, a sort of Armageddon?
2: No, I would just call it's not like when we talk Armageddon, that's, we're talking apocalypse stuff.
1: Right.
2: You know, like this is devastating. It would be awful and it would be bad, but that's not Armageddon.
1: Audrey, you tend to worry about everything. Does this concern you?
3: Yeah, man, I gotta black out a lot of this stuff. I mean, I think that whenever we're talking about just kind of AI in general and the way that it's going, I mean, I seriously feel like every day is doomsday. Mm-hmm. I mean, everything that I log on to, I feel like I'm worried about whether or not it's AI slop or if I'm getting God or if the next tech billionaire is going to be harvesting my information when I go to Target in order for me to get some sort of advertisement so that I can then pay Meta in order to subscribe to make my content seen so that I can get likes and verifications from all of my friends and my peers. Yeah, man, we're living in a really weird timeline that is making it to where I understand whenever we're teasing the younger generations about, like, are they going to be okay, or like them going out and wanting to like do activities that aren't necessarily surrounded around the computer, or like wanting to go for runs or wanting to be active because touching grass is necessary right now, man. Like getting away from the phone and the computers, they're making us addicted to the AI. Like this 80s AI thing that everybody's doing.
1: Yeah.
3: Like, do you know how much water that's taking from our natural resources?
1: Yeah.
3: And I hate to be that person because I love technology.
1: No.
3: I love social media. I love the community building that can happen online. But people are using addictive behaviors and people are...
1: They're exploiting
3: me.
1: Them. Yeah.
3: Me. I am addicted. Like, I know it, but removing yourself is so hard on purpose.
1: So I think you both touched on something really interesting, is that there needs to be more guardrails in place. And you use that term, Mahoney, without maybe even thinking about it, but it's a literal guardrail that's put up by the government on a steep curve so somebody doesn't go flying off of a hill. And that's the case with almost everything. You think about how regulated, you know, air traffic control is, and that's for the safety of people. It's like if some company comes along and they just feel good about a drug. No, you can't just put it on a shelf and sell it to people. It has to go through rigorous public testing with data to prove that it's safe. It's like when somebody manufactures a car, somebody at that company has to drive it into a wall to see if it's safe for other people.
3: You're manufacturing dopamine.
1: We're not doing that with tech companies, and we have to start doing that because right now they're going rogue, and look at where it's getting us.
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0: Do I have to?
1: It's time for a round of Lazy Bones Mahones, and Sandy is joining us today. And Sandy, there's a lot of things that Mahoney does behind the scenes when there are no microphones, there's no cameras around, it's just him and his lovely wife. And his wife is the one that shares these moments with us. And your job today is to figure out which one of these things is 100% true, that he actually did. And I'm curious, Sandy, from a female's perspective, do you think Mahoney is lazy or do you think he is efficient?
2: Three quarters
1: lazy. Okay. All right.
3: Sandy, when I was a young man, I traveled north. As far as north as a young man could travel. And when I finally got to the most northern point of the northern hemisphere, I came across a wise old man with a big, giant white beard who said, "Son, the key to life is working smarter and not harder." And ever since that day, I have made it my life's mission to spread the word of efficiency across these great lands of ours.
4: Did you meet Santa?
1: Right, Sandy.
3: Somebody.
1: We're going to play these for you.
3: Get again. You're trying to person fetish. It was real weird.
1: Strange guy. You're trying to figure out which one of these things 100% true. And the first one here is entitled Garbage.
5: Our garbage disposal stopped working a few weeks ago. It would hum, but the blades wouldn't turn. And I tried troubleshooting various causes after watching a few YouTube videos, but I could not get it to work. So I asked Mahoney to help me and take a look underneath the sink. However, in his mind, helping was ordering a new, extremely expensive industrial strength garbage disposal meant for a professional kitchen. Mahoney's parents came over to take a look at the broken one and fixed it in about 20 seconds with a broom handle. So now the new garbage disposal is currently sitting on the counter, unneeded, uninstalled, and unreturned.
4: Oof.
1: That's 100% true.
4: That's true.
1: But let me ask you, didn't you already spend a ridiculous amount of money on your current garbage disposal? I think I recall you bragging about it being an industrial strength garbage disposal.
3: That was my last house. Which, you know, I loved the garbage disposal in that house, the current garbage disposal that locked up, only like 1.5 horsepower. New one, 4.
4: You need 4 horses
1: to get
4: bass
1: boat, man.
3: That's right. You know, and so to me, even though, yes, it's working again, but it wasn't working to the standards that I need in my kitchen.
4: So you need to swap them out. You already bought it. You just need to swap them out.
3: Yeah, but we'll get around to it.
4: Sure, but you
1: next
4: don't
1: time
4: need
1: your
4: to
1: parents come
4: it.
1: Over specifically.
4: Yeah.
3: Sunday.
4: So that's true.
1: Sandy, does that strike you as something that could be 100% true?
2: I'm saying that is true.
1: Okay, yeah. I'm thinking that's the case as well. But let's play the second one for you because this one could be the true one. We don't know. This one's called Trash.
5: Mahoney went on a clutter-clearing kick and decided to organize his many, many tropical golf shirts, Tommy Bahama shirts, and American Giant sweatshirts. He started putting shirts to donate in a black trash bag, but about 5 minutes in, he got overwhelmed and ended up taking all of the shirts he'd bagged up and put them back in his closet in the trash bag. Where they still sit, undonated.
4: So that's not true. And let me tell you why. Mahoney's not donating anything.
3: that's not true. Well, I donate all sorts of things.
4: Not because your lack of heart, but because of exactly the end result of what would happen is you would get absolutely overwhelmed and you would shove it into the closet and you still have stuff from skinny years. Why would you give it away? You know, you never know who you're going to be in 10 years.
3: I'm never going to be skinny again.
4: Well, you kept your track suits.
3: Well, track suits expand.
4: But wasn't that a skinny years track suit? You don't want to be looking like Tim Allen.
3: Well, I've only got one skinny track suit that a little too tight around the waist and the crotch area. In my defense. And also, I will say this. I do have way too many like t-shirts and other like free shirts and things that I've gotten over the years from the radio station that I just do not need anymore.
4: So I will tell you a bit of advice. Do a more than once a year donation because you're right. If you do it only once every like 5 years, you're going to feel overwhelmed and then you're going to get sweaty and then you're going to stop.
1: Yeah, I don't think the second one's true because I don't think you would even start that process. I think that your wife would suggest it. She would put the trash bag there and then you would walk into the closet and perhaps supervise while she went through all of the clothes and then she would actually take them and donate them. I don't see you even getting as far as bagging things up. That's just my take.
3: Okay.
1: Right. Sandy, ultimately the decision is yours. Which one is 100% true? The clothes donation, the second one, or the garbage disposal, the first one?
2: The garbage disposal.
1: The first one.
2: Okay.
3: Sandy. Number one is, in fact, 100% true. And you guys are right. Yeah, she wanted me to clean out my closets, and I haven't. I haven't started.
4: We know you, dude. You're sitting there like, I would totally donate clothes.
1: I will. I mean, I'm going to. I just haven't done anything.
3: I am going to.
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13: This is Dave and Mahoney.
14: Something I truly did not expect yesterday on the show was Mahoney taking up for the furry community.
15: Now, I don't know if he was taking up for it, but I do feel like he was trying to educate the masses. Because okay, so, I thought it was a kink, and apparently
16: no,
15: it's
16: man,
15: not.
16: It's just there's a spectrum inside every community.
15: Correct, there is like, a spectrum.
16: You think about whatever you may be into. If you're into music, there's the people who are out there just using music to get laid. We all know what happens at band camp. Furries. There's furry conventions. There's tons of furries that don't engage in sexual activities in their suits. It's just, you know, I don't judge people for like what they enjoy. Like, I actually am envious of so many different people who have hobbies and are genuinely interested in things, because you know what? They haven't had all the joy choked out of them by life yet.
14: So if you're not familiar with furries, there are these conventions that happen everywhere. And the reason why it was in the news this week is because there's a few Renaissance festivals around the country that are now banning people from showing up at the Renaissance festivals in their giant costumes.
15: Which,
14: when I say giant costumes, think of like what a mascot looks like, but people are dressed up like hamsters or wolves or whatever it is.
15: Which I was thinking about this yesterday, and like, I'm not necessarily disagreeing with them, but I do understand that like the Ren Faire, though that people have been glommed onto it by fantasy standards, the Ren Faire is supposed to be Renaissance, and there's just no fantasy sauce.
14: Right.
15: Like, just create that avenue so that people can just kind of be whoever they want to be, which might just be Comic-Con or like things like that. But I mean, do furries show up in those places and spaces as well? Like, do furries show up not as a character in a comic book and go and act out furriness in other places where it's okay to be dressed up.
14: I haven't seen any furries at like healthcare conventions or anything like that.
15: Well, I mean, but it's like where you're able to kind of enact a character.
16: But anime Comic-Con, anime conventions, things like that. You know, there are like things that
15: we're just
16: are
15: lumping
16: under
15: nerd
16: that
15: cultures.
16: Fandom.
14: Yeah.
16: You know, and the Renaissance Fair gets looped, or lumped into those sorts of things because it's widely considered to be kind of like-minded individuals who are all there.
15: Yeah, you're lumping like nerd cultures together. Everybody is supposed to be welcoming because you're dressed up in armor.
14: So Mahoney, there's somebody that agreed with you.
0: I just wanted to add in on the whole furry and Renaissance thing. So you both are kind of right. I agree that Renaissance should stay Renaissance. I don't understand why we have to add weird shit to it. But as far as the furries go, I do agree with Mahoney. They're not all sexual, because I've been to Comic-Con, and people dress up in all kinds of costumes, including animal ones, and it's no way, shape, or form sexual. And, I mean, I'm here for it. I think they're cool. Probably hot as hell, but cool. But, I mean, they're not all sexualized. They do have different kinds. So, I mean, you know, there's that.
15: Okay. Larry, she answered every single question we had.
14: Yes, but so I'll say this. I don't disagree with you, ma'am, but, you know, not every concert that you go to is loud, but a lot of people bring earplugs. Not every furry is sexual, but a lot of them bring butt plugs.
16: That's you're a gross generalization.
15: So, but
14: I'm not saying all of them. I'm just saying some of them.
15: I think that we are forgetting that sex exists everywhere.
14: Yeah,
16: as it
15: sporting
16: should.
15: Sporting events.
14: Oh, yeah.
15: I mean,
14: yeah.
15: You know, the Ren Fair
14: itself.
15: We know
14: itself. What happens in those upper rafters
15: of
14: a baseball game.
15: I just think that maybe before we were all educated on furrydom, that we all just thought, those people are humping.
16: So
15: that's a dog dressed like a dog doing the dog.
16: One final thing about Ren Fairs for the Renaissance Fair purists who exist out there. How did you get to that Ren Fair? Did you walk?
15: Oh, okay.
16: Did you arrive by horseback?
14: God,
16: do you have a phone while you're there? I don't know, man. Like,
15: we can all suspend disbelief
16: for a second.
15: So you're saying that if you're
16: a purist, you cannot have
15: you had me in the first half, bro. Now I'm out, because then what? If we have furry purists, you cannot take off the tail. You must live the life as the dog.
16: You're just a hypocrite if you did not arrive by a horse.
15: And
16: if you
15: have a phone,
14: get out of here.
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1: That's Y-O-D... What? Hold on. Y-O-D-U-M-M-Y. Isn't there a B in there?
2: Genevieve is joining us today to weigh in on furries. What's going on?
3: Oh, I just wanted to make a comment. I don't know if you all remember a show by the name of 1001 Ways to Die.
2: Oh, sure. Yeah, of course.
3: Yeah, there was a gentleman that was out in the desert, and he was tripping on hallucinogens, and he saw a bunch of people doing the furry thing out in the desert. So he decided to join them, and he saw this attractive bear. The only problem was it wasn't a furry. It was actually a bear.
4: And he died. Oh, I
2: mean,
4: man.
2: What a way to go, though, man. I mean, you're tripping balls on ayahuasca, and you try to grope a bear, and next thing you know, rawr.
5: That's what you get for being a pervert and a predator. You run into a real predator.
4: Do bears only have two nipples?
6: No, they got multiple nipples.
4: Yeah, they have multiple nipples?
2: Yeah, a lot of nips.
4: So they have, like, litter nips.
5: Yeah, like litter nips. Dogs, yeah.
4: I always wondered that.
2: So because, you understand the attraction,
4: well,
2: then.
4: Well, because it kind of looked like they would just have two nipples.
2: Yeah, they do, yeah, like right at chest level. Yeah.
4: Yes, right?
2: On their pecs, of course.
4: Yes!
2: Yeah. Thank you, Genevieve.
3: Okay, have a good one.
4: You All right, too. I turned into that, Genevieve. My bad, girl.
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1: Do you guys know anyone where they made their whole personality being like a Yelp elite person or like doing the online reviews?
2: Yes, I know a couple people like that, Dave, and they're insufferable.
1: I remember I was at a bar one time, and it was like a sports bar that my wife used to be the manager of. And I remember just sitting at a table, and I was hanging out with some friends, and we were eating. And I heard somebody loudly declaring to just the server of the place that they better hurry up with their food because they were Yelp elite.
3: That feels like such a time and place. Like, if you were to, like, tell somebody from the future or the past that was a weird blip of time, because I don't really feel like that exists anymore.
1: This was a handful of years ago.
2: Influencers have taken over.
3: Yelp elite.
1: But the influencers kind of the same energy, though, right? Like, they're asking
2: the same people.
1: They're asking for the all kinds of free stuff. Yeah. And, you know, we've heard stories.
3: But they're asking before they walk in.
1: Not always. I mean, I saw a story that was floating around the other day about some guy that had finished his meal and called the manager over and was like, hey, you guys probably want to take care of this. I have 50,000 followers. And, you know, showing him his profile and everything else. And the manager was the one that, like, you know, had the CCTV footage and put it out there like, hey, don't do this. Do not.
3: Well, because that guy's a chump. He clearly isn't an influencer if you're just going places and flashing the fact that you have 50,000 followers. And if I'm going to be real, I mean, you could buy those, one. And two, 50,000 in the grand scheme of, like, what people are pulling these days is nothing.
2: And on top of that, if you can't afford a meal, bro, your influence isn't going that far.
3: You have to beg for it?
2: Yeah.
3: Yeah.
1: So there's a new study, though, that warns that posting reviews online may unintentionally expose your social connections to phishing scams.
2: I believe it.
1: Yeah, so the researchers at the University of Texas at Austin, they developed an algorithm that was taking a look at how, like, hidden social relationships away from the public can actually be very beneficial for you. But if you're always basically kind of putting yourself out there on other people's platforms, all of a sudden you're exposing not only yourself, but also all of your followers as well if they don't have a private profile.
3: I know people who do the Yelp reviews, the Google reviews underneath an alias. I know a lot of people.
2: Yeah,
3: who
2: I would never
3: do
2: it under my real.
3: I would never, ever do it under my real name. No.
1: You guys
3: ever.
1: Wouldn't want to be a local Google guide or something like that?
3: Well, no, because, I mean, there's a difference between raising someone up and tearing someone down. And if I'm ever going to actually go out of my way to write a negative review, because most reviews are negative, let's be real.
1: Yeah.
3: But I don't do that because there's always so many negative reviews. But if I'm going to go out of my way to write a negative review, I do not want my name attached to that.
1: What I really like is when you see, like, the guys that use their real name when they're just talking about how awesome the strip club is. You know, like, you gotta get down here. Yeah, the VIP room, man. Crazy stuff happens in there.
3: Insane, man. Absolutely insane. But they want everybody to know, hey, this is certified by Jerry.
1: Certified by Jeff.
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1: It's the Redneck Report on Dave and Mahoney.
2: So this lady was very angry because she thought that her neighbor was sleeping with her husband. So this comes to us from the Royal Country Mobile Home neighborhood. And being committed to the bit is very important if you're going to do this because she had a plan.
3: Nice.
2: So according to the story, this 50-year-old woman, whose name is Yersey, she was thinking that her neighbor was sleeping with her husband. Uh-huh. And so she went over to her house, banged on the door, forced her way in, and once inside, took the bucket of feces that she had brought along with her.
3: Very nice.
2: And threw it in the woman's face.
3: Awesome. Really.
4: You're saying
3: really
4: that sane. She needed to be committed to the bit, but she was committed to the it.
2: Mm-hmm.
3: She needed to be committed.
4: But also, how are you going to like...
3: Sticky sock land.
4: How are you going to let somebody with a bucket break into your mobile home, man?
2: I feel like that's a lot of work. Like, to simultaneously be busting a door open while holding a bucket of feces.
4: Do you have a lid dangerous. On it? Because that is a sloshing around.
2: And like, how many times have you gone in this bucket to prepare for the big moment?
3: That's the real question.
2: Because it can't just be one.
4: Yeah, because it's just like... No, just no. Kind of hits you and just bounces off.
2: It just sticks to the side of the bucket and you're trying to get out.
4: And that's how you want to, I mean, and that's your go-to. You find out your spouse is cheating or you think your spouse is cheating with your mobile home park neighbor. And you're like, I've got a plan.
2: Well, so I guess that was
3: he cheated in her dreams.
2: I think it was actually a two-part plan because according when all these details started coming out, I guess... She also hit her with a bat a different time.
3: Ah.
2: And then the feces, I think, were her second time.
3: Women, we need to hold the men accountable here a little bit more.
4: Yeah, she's just an innocent bystander.
3: Because she
4: here.
3: Is completely innocent.
4: Yeah, 100%.
5: Maybe she was doing the Cologuard test and she just brought it over there and ended up throwing it at her.
4: I do need a colonoscopy. I am 45 now. This gives me some ideas.
2: So similar, it has to do with human waste and, in this case, firearms. A 28-year-old man was arrested after he encountered a guy outside of a Fort Myers apartment complex going number one, and he was so mad about that that he pulled a gun out of his waistband, pointed it at him, and was like, I'm going to shoot you. And the guy was like, why? I'm just going to pee. He said, well, I can do whatever I want. Well, then the cops arrived, and they informed him, you cannot do whatever you want.
3: Well, you can, but your actions do have consequences.
2: Yeah, he got charged with aggravated assault with a deadly weapon without intent to kill, but he was also convicted felon with a firearm. Yeah.
3: Not allowed to do that.
2: So I got to give this...
4: You would think a convicted felon would have, you know, understand. Like, sometimes if you got to go, you just got to go.
2: You got to go. Yeah. Right, yeah. So this was a reverse Uno on a canine unit. A suspect in West Haven, Connecticut, was running from the cops during a traffic stop that had gone wrong. He got out of the vehicle and started taking off. They pursued the suspect on foot, and they released a West Haven canine unit named Otto. And the dog came running up to the guy, and that's when the suspect bit the dog.
3: Ah.
2: You're like, ha, how about that?
4: Where did he bite the dog?
2: Do we know that coming? On the leg.
3: Oh.
4: How did... I'm not... I don't want to, like...
2: I feel like that's a bad idea.
4: This is a bad police dog. Because, like, how did you let your leg get... Like, you're leading with your face.
2: You got to lead with the teeth.
3: Don't you talk bad about the officers of the law.
4: Just maybe he wasn't properly trained, or it just feels like... I get it, like, if maybe he, like, got pulled over or
3: ambushed.
4: Would
3: you expect somebody to be biting on your leg if you're a dog? You're the biter.
4: I've seen so many police dogs bite people.
2: What the hell are you doing?
3: What you do down there, bro?
2: Also, you latch onto my leg... I got you.
3: I can turn around pretty quickly.
4: Yeah.
2: My face is pointed direct. I am shocked.
4: You're biting there. Yes.
2: Yeah, but now I got you on the neck.
4: Just, I don't know, man. Poor Otto, though. I mean, I do feel bad for him.
2: And finally, we have an update on the serial butt sniffer. You guys remember this guy that we were talking
3: about? Yeah,
2: the guy
3: in Ross. Dress for Less.
2: Well, there was a number of stores. I believe the last one was a Walgreens, if I'm remembering correctly.
4: Maybe
2: there
4: was
2: a CVS, something like that. Yeah. I mean, but there's
5: Barnes & Noble.
2: You're right, Audrey. It's been a Marshalls, a Home Goods, a Big Save store, TJ Maxx. I mean, this guy has been doing this for years.
3: He's been just going to all the places where women love, making us scared and terrified that our butts are going to get sniffed.
2: He's had more than 40 arrests. He just got 170 days in L.A. County Jail for his latest parole violation. That doesn't seem like enough. You've been arrested 40 times and you're going to get 170 days?
3: And you're still
2: days?
3: Out there sniffing butts.
2: And you haven't learned your lesson.
3: I mean, that is somebody who cannot be reformed. Chair.
4: We don't have enough
2: electric chair.
4: Our justice system. So, Dave, you're, you know, going back to like biblical times, you know, we're thinking of King Solomon. Yes. What would King Solomon do in this case? Because this is what I'm just saying. Like, he's been arrested 40 times. He's getting out in 170 days again after violating parole.
3: Great wisdom. What would he do to the butt sniffer?
4: There is the most famous ass that I can think of. Outside of Kim Kardashian's, there was a WWE wrestler. His name was Rashiki. Okay. Are you familiar with Rashiki?
2: We're on a winding road here. No, I'm not familiar with Rashiki.
4: He had an ass that was probably 4 feet wide.
2: Okay.
4: Can we just smother this guy until he passes out with Rikishi's ass?
2: So that's all I'm saying. Audrey said electric chair. You said
3: butt
2: smothered. King Solomon would recommend Rashiki's ass.
4: You know, smothering him with an ass until he is unconscious. That is what I was just thinking of a big ass that would smother him.
2: Big ass.
0: Dave and Mahoney. 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In complete transparency, if the morning show ever plays 4 songs in a row, somebody's been in the bathroom for a long time. Sending thoughts and plumbing prayers. 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
2: Oh, sure. 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
1: Yeah, there was a gentleman that was out in the desert, and he was tripping on hallucinogen, and he saw a bunch of people doing the furry thing. So he decided to join them, and he saw this attractive bear. The only problem was it wasn't a furry. It was actually a bear.
3: And he died. Oh, man.
2: What a way to go, though.
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0: Dave and Mahoney.
2: Hard to believe, you guys, that it's been 25 years since 9/11 took place. It's one of those moments that's frozen in time for all of us, I'm sure. We all know exactly where we were and what we were doing. And there's not a lot of those times in our lives, but 25 years ago, I mean, I still distinctly remember exactly what that day felt like, what the weather was like, every last aspect of it. And the fact that it's been a quarter of a century since that happened is pretty unbelievable.
18: You know, my wife and I like to go to New York, and the first time we went, and actually every time we go by the 9/11 Memorial.
2: Yep.
18: And just being there and seeing everything and just kind of understanding the scope of what happened is just so powerful. And, you know, it's a day like this, you know, it's like you got to slow down because, you know, all of our lives are going on. Everybody's got a billion things to do at any given moment, but to take a little bit of time, slow down, and remember that the world changed for a lot of us who, you know, experienced that day together. You know, I mean, there's a part of me that is envious of, you know, we were just talking about kids who are back in college right now who are, you know, 21, 22, 23, who weren't alive to experience that day and what happened afterwards.
2: Yeah, it's pretty wild to think that kids that are graduated from college, many of them are not old enough to have been alive when 9/11 happened.
18: Thinking that the world was coming to an end, that who knew what was going to happen next, and you know how many American lives were lost in an instant. And it just it's a day that will I hope, you know, everybody will continue to honor and remember for forever.
2: So somebody in our chat said, are we about to get Chris Bode? And yes, you are. So this is something that we play from time to time on the show. And it's a beautiful reflection of just how lucky we are. And I think it's important to remember that, that we live in the greatest country that has ever been known by anyone that has lived on this earth. Chris Bode is a trumpet player. You may have never heard of the guy before. He did the national anthem years ago. It was in New York. And it was when the New York Giants were playing against the Indianapolis Colts. And very rarely do you see the players drawn to tears on the sidelines by a performance of the national anthem. It really was that beautiful. And again, on a solemn day of remembrance across our country, very appropriate.

0: Dude, gets me every single time.
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2: You kind of look like a bald eagle right now.
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3: Gina is joining us today with a family secret. What's going on, Gina?
4: My husband was adopted out when he was 9 months old from the Gila River Reservation to a white family.
3: Uh-huh.
4: And then came back. His family, his adopted family, brought him back to Arizona to look for his natural family. All he knew is that he was a Gila River. He was Pima from Gila River. That's all he knew.
3: So can I ask why his adopted family brought him back? Did they not want him?
4: No. He was. He always wanted to see his natural family. And they said when he turns 18 that they'll bring him back.
3: Oh, okay. Yes, yes. Okay, yeah. That makes sense. But so they were trying to figure out who the original biological family was, and they just didn't know where to start, or what was it?
4: Yes, and so they bought a house and they bought a ranch in Gilbert. Second day they were here, they were trying to find the Firebird Raceway. His adopted dad and his brother stopped at this Exxon right off I-17 and said, hey, go ask that guy over there where that Firebird Raceway is. So Mark goes and asks him, and this guy comes out and he says, hey, what do you do with those white people? He said, that's my dad and my brothers. He said, what? He said, that's what. He said, what can I do for you? And he said, we're looking for a Firebird Raceway. We just moved here. So that guy gives them directions, and they go. That night, they got into a head-on collision. Everybody survived, but they end up taking Mark over to the Phoenix Indian Medical Center, looking at him that they know he's Indian. And right. Then from there, he wakes up and they ask him where his address was. And he says, I don't know. We just moved here. And they thought he had amnesia or something. And he's telling them, no, I was adopted out. So they sent him to Sacton. And so I was working over there. And then my brother-in-law at the time said, there's this guy over there. He's looking for his family or whatever. And he just moved here. So me and this other guy go over and talk to him. And he started telling us a story. And so I went to tell my brother-in-law. And he said, wait a minute, what's his name? And I said, his name is Mark, but it's not a traditional native name. And so he goes and talks to him, and he said, wait, you look familiar. He said, yeah, I think I know your family.
3: What?
4: Yeah, my brother-in-law starts talking to him. He said, yeah, well, let me see, let me talk to him, and we'll get back to you, but we've got to notify his adopted parents. So this happens over a week. So they set up a meeting. And so they tell him where to go and everything. So Mark's adopted dad takes him to this meeting in Sacton. They don't know where they're going or nothing. So Mark gets out and looking for this house. And this guy comes out and says, are you lost again? He said, yeah, I'm looking for my mom. He said, who's your mom? He said, I don't know. I've come for a meeting. He said, what's your name? He said, my name is Mark. He said, hey, Mark, I'm your dad. That was the same guy that gave him directions to a raceway.
5: Oh, my God. So the guy who was the owner of the raceway, who he talked to first, was his dad.
4: Yeah, didn't know it at the time.
5: And
3: so
5: didn't know it at the time.
3: He was just randomly looking for some family out there, and he just happened to walk directly into his biological father?
5: I mean, not only once, but I mean, like, the as fate would have it, spoke to him first, had a head-on collision, smacked him. Fate smacked him to where he was able to get somebody who would direct him straight back to where his parents were.
3: That is the universe telling you something. So did he end up having a good relationship with his biological family?
4: Yeah, I end up meeting Mark. We've been married 39 years, and my brother-in-law and his dad grew up in the same household.
3: Unbelievable.
4: And then...
5: That's why he was like, I think I know your face.
3: Yeah, you look familiar.
5: I have seen your face every day my whole life.
3: Wow.
4: You look at their family, they look all alike, but he's the only... Him and his sister are the only ones alive now, but... And his mom. We live two doors down from his dad. All his family lives around us.
3: Unreal. What a wonderful story. I mean, normally they don't always have happy endings like that. Like, you figure out that your biological parents were pieces of trash or whatever, but sounds like you guys made it work, and that's wonderful.
4: And it's fate. I mean, it's just, it's the second day here. You know, how do you run into the person that's your natural dad and don't know it?
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2: Oh, sure. 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
1: 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The only problem was it wasn't a furry. It was actually a bear.
3: And he died. 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
2: You know, we've been making fun of the people that sit there and camp out for days on end or like push kids to the ground to get the Pokemon cards. But maybe we have been wrong this entire time, you guys.
3: Maybe.
12: How so?
2: They're saying there's a venture capitalist that has come out and says that global currency right now, could be reset entirely come an apocalypse. And if that's the case, he is arguing that Pokemon cards could become the next global currency as they're widely accessible and recognized for their tremendous value.
12: So this guy's watched a little too much Fallout or played a little too much Fallout on the...
2: That just sounds like somebody who's jealous, Mahoney. That sounds like somebody who doesn't have a Bulbasaur.
12: Mm. Dave, do you know what the currency is in Fallout by chance?
2: I do not.
12: It's bottle caps.
2: Oh, it's bottle caps.
12: It's Nuka-Cola bottle caps. And so this is like the same idea from this. I will tell you this, and I've said this for many, many years, and I will continue to say this forever. The only two things that will be valuable in an apocalypse are bullets and water. That's it.
2: Yeah. Well, this guy may have kind of a reason for saying this.
12: Is he a collector?
2: He owns 500,000 cards himself. He says their appeal comes from the fact that anyone can buy packs and potentially find a valuable card. And Pokemon cards, to his credit, since 2004, over the last 20 years, they have returned a 3,821%
12: increase. It's gambling, Dave. Yeah. It's the same thing with baseball cards. It's just another form of gambling. And don't get me wrong. You know I love to gamble, but that is all that the Pokemon card, the baseball card, it's just conditioning other generations to learn how to gamble in other ways.
2: They're saying that if you invested that same money, say, in the S&P, there was a 483% increase in value. This is 3,800%.
12: Yeah, that's if you kept them at, a graded 9.5 card. And also, you know, one of the fun things about the card trading industry, you know, there's plenty of people who are in it. They're all rich now. The people who control it are already rich, and the rest of us are just trying to, you know, get the scraps.
2: Break the pack and just get one rare card.
12: Yeah, it'll change our life. Again, it's playing the lottery. When you get those cards graded, you know you have to pay a pretty substantial percentage of that to pay for the insurance on it as well. So it's like everybody else is making money on this. Again, it's a fun hobby, but it's just another way to gamble.
2: Yeah, I mean, they're saying that the whole industry for the trading cards is like $50 billion every single year. Here's one example, though, of like how it's actually real money. Logan Paul paid $5 million for a rare Pikachu Illustrator card. Flipped that bitch for $16 million.
12: It's no different than art and the way that the rich people give each other money.
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5: Well, go ahead and reset the coyote attack clock to zero because a mom, terrifying situation, over the weekend was outside with her daughter. It was windy on Sunday morning, and her little four-year-old daughter said, hey, let's go outside and fly a kite. Flying weather. Yeah. So they went across the street to the park where they live, and next thing you know, she hears her four-year-old daughter scream, turns around, and there's a coyote, like, nipping at her.
6: Oh, my God.
5: And mom was like, hell no.
6: Did she go wreck that coyote?
5: So she went running over there and picked her daughter up, and she said that she thought the appropriate response would be to pop off her flip-flops and start swatting at that coyote with the flip-flops. And I guess that was kind of working. She thought that it would work just to, like, swing the flip-flop and yell at it, and then it would go away. But unfortunately, mom tripped.
6: Oh, no.
5: And then the coyote came over and bit her on the face.
6: Oh, my God.
5: She said that she didn't really feel a lot of pain in the moment because, like, so much adrenaline was dumping. She just felt the pressure of it. But, I mean, I'm looking at the pictures, and sure enough, like, it had her whole face in its mouth. Thankfully, after a little while, the coyote ended up running off, and that was the end of it. I guess this is the first time that we've had...
6: There's pictures of her face getting bitten by this coyote?
5: No. The aftermath.
6: Oh, okay. I'm like, who's over here watching a mom try to save her four-year-old and go, you know what? I'm going to film this.
5: No, the four-year-old grabbed the phone. She's like, content.
7: Uh-huh. That's what happens for flying kites.
6: Like, also, don't take off your shoe. Just bust out a straight-up elbow drop onto a coyote. You weigh a good 100 pounds more than that coyote. Like, you just crashing onto it is going to hurt it.
5: So you are going to crash on top of a coyote?
6: You think if I just sat, I could just sit on a coyote and
5: kill
6: it.
5: You make your wife kill spiders.
6: Sir, that's she enjoys doing that. I empower my wife, and I support her. You know, try it sometime.
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2: Oh, sure. 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
1: 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The only problem was it wasn't a furry. It was actually a bear.
3: And he died. 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
6: 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Illinois, 5.5 point home favorites with Duke. 51.5 the total in Champaign at Memorial Stadium. 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

0: still unaccomplished, I've got just the thing for you. A 12-year-old kid has just signed a deal with the Detroit Tigers that could be worth $4 million. He's what? 12. Now, I looked at pictures of this kid because he's from the Dominican Republic. And you're like, okay, I know how this works. A lot of times you say, this kid's 12.
1: And he's
0: 36.
1: 20. Yeah.
0: And I mean, he does look older than 12 to me, but 12 adjacent. Close
1: enough. Sure.
0: So it's pretty wild. So if finalized, Sosa would become one of the youngest prospect players ever to receive a major professional baseball commitment. The deal is part of their international signing system, but because he is only 12, he cannot sign with a Major League Baseball team or enter professional baseball immediately. He's expected to continue developing in the Dominican Republic before becoming officially eligible to sign and enter the professional system. But they reportedly committed $4 million because they think that he is that exceptional and they view him as a long-term prospect with all of his potential, despite only being 12.
1: Yeah, I mean, we were talking about this yesterday with Bryce Harper. Bryce Harper was, you know, 16 when he started, getting national recognition. And you want to talk about 4 years younger than that, and you're already signing a $4 million contract.
2: That's great.
1: Like, I mean, maybe the scouts for Detroit are that good, or they're just, this is terrible.
0: I mean, maybe. It just feels like your body changes so much between the time that you're 12 and, I don't know, 20.
1: Right.
0: That, sure, he's good at baseball now, but, like, how can you really tell if somebody is going to be good as an adult when they're 12?
2: Yeah, because, I mean, like, say you're potentially signing them, right? And that is something that you're trying to cultivate into a professional talent.
0: Mm-hmm.
2: Do you just keep saying, keep doing what you're doing? Or do you start, like, investing in your potential product of a person?
0: Right, and like, could you screw it up then? If he's doing everything right now where he's got to the point where they're committing $4 million to this kid, clearly they're doing something right, but do you then come in with your system and potentially screw the whole thing up? That's a great point. So the situation highlights, again, them trying to get these younger kids committed and the international prospects. But I don't know, man. Like, if you have a kid and you want him to be good at baseball, I guess just send him to the Dominican Republic because they just crank him out down
2: that's
0: there.
2: That's interesting. I didn't know because I know that you have to play, or you did have to play. I don't know with the NIL now. You did have to play X amount of years in college and before you went pro. That doesn't exist.
1: Baseball's different.
2: At all.
0: Yeah. It's kind of like basketball is different, right? You know, like
2: you have to play 1 year.
1: And if you're importing from another country.
2: Importing?
1: Well, you are.
0: They are.
3: 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Breaking news. The sun's out, your boss is already texting, and you're too hot for this commute.
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1: Oh, good. More singing.
0: Have landed here for your enjoyment. 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
2: Ben is joining us today for a round of Cover Your Ears. Ben, these are some of the biggest rock songs ever released. You are trying to figure out what they are with 30 seconds on the clock for each one of them. Mahoney and Audrey available as lifelines should you need them today. Are you ready for your first one?
3: Yeah, let's go.
2: All right. I hope this is a sign that the kids are going to be all right. These are kids that are performing this first one. It's got 1.8 million views.

0: say it's kids that are performing that. I want to say the oldest kid in that band looked to be maybe 12 or 13 years old. Right. There were some in there that looked like they were maybe 10, and I thought they did a pretty damn good job.
1: Damn right they are.
2: Cool.
0: All right, Ben, over to you. Do you know it?
3: I might need help. I had a bad condition. I might need some assistance, guys.
0: All right, you want to tag in Mahoney or Audrey?
3: Audrey, let's go Audrey.
2: Dude, brother, I just know that's Rush.
0: It is Rush. You don't...
2: Just know it's Rush.
0: Okay. Half point of this. Spirit of Radio is what you're looking for there. Spirit of Radio. It wasn't a great recording of it, but yeah, half point from Audrey. She's burned as a lifeline. Mahoney's still available if he will help you. He sometimes, you know, gets his feelings hurt if you don't pick him. The next one here, 9 million views on this one. This is a guitar pull.

0: Excellent. Excellent work. All right, Ben, over to you. Do you know that one?
1: Let me get some resistance one more time.
2: I got you here. That is Dire Straits, and that is Sultans of Swing.
0: There you go. Yeah.
3: All right, another we need tough, you to lock
0: all right,
3: in.
0: Ben, lock in, man. You got a point and a half. You need to get 1.5 more points in order to win this thing, but the help is gone. The next one, I don't know if it's going to be easy or not. This is an accordion cover. Here we go.

0: I loved that.
1: That was so good.
0: I really liked that.
1: I had no idea that song would play like that on an accordion. Unbelievable. Great. Ben, you got to get something here. Any guesses?
2: Yeah, I got no connection.
1: I'm sorry, man.
0: Why the hell would you got to play this game?
1: All right, we're going to Josh the backup. Josh, do you know what that was?
3: I couldn't guess that one either.
1: All right, that was pretty tough. That was Better Man by Pearl Jam on accordion. Let me play another clip for you because I just loved it so much.

0: just making sure you have connection. Do you have connection?
1: Are you able to hear us, Josh?
2: Yes, I do.
1: All right, okay, good. Oh, yeah. All right, all right. So we're gonna go on to the last one here. I'm not going to eliminate you on that first one, but you've got to get a full point on this one. It's from some of our favorites. It's Bev and Bob, and it's got 8,000 views.
0: He said, ah. Yeah, bro.
1: Here we go.

0: And we'll stop it right there. Okay, Josh, over to you. I know it's not easy when it's Bev and Bob, but do you know it?
1: I'm sorry. I do not. That's horrible, man.
2: All right. No worries, Josh.
3: You're joking, bro. Oh, my God. Okay,
0: all right, let's just take a random caller here. Any guesses on that last one for the win?
4: Yeah, that was Elton John.
0: Elton John is correct. Do you know the name of the song?
4: Is it Candle in the Wind?
0: No.
2: We're halfway there.
0: Okay.
3: Name any song you know.
0: We got Elton John, and it's not Candle in the Wind. Do you know it for the win? Random person on the phone, I'm talking to you.
5: Hey, it's me again, Ben.
0: What are you doing, Ben?
2: Do you know what that was, Ben? Can you name what it was?
5: I'm back. I didn't hear it.
2: Why would you call again, Ben?
0: What are you doing?
2: Why?
0: What are we doing?
2: A disaster. What's happening?
0: He's still on hold on the line. He's called from a second phone.
3: There's no way, bro.
2: It did sound like he had a better connection.
0: I guess.
2: Do you want to play that one for?
0: Oh, you got a great connection. What is it? For the love of God, please.
6: It's banging the jet.
0: There it is.
2: There we go.
0: Oh, my goodness.
3: May I just request that if you are tuning into an audio listening format where you have to actually hear things, maybe make sure you can hear.
0: I mean, Ben, just never change, brother.
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1: I don't know if y'all remember a show by the name of 1001 Ways to Die.
2: Oh, sure. 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
1: Yeah, there was a gentleman that was out in the desert, and he was tripping on hallucinogen, and he saw a bunch of people doing the furry thing. So he decided to join them, and he saw this attractive bear. The only problem was it wasn't a furry. It was actually a bear.
3: And he died. 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
4: 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More boundless views, more pristine scenery, more wildlife, more adventures, and more clean roads to get there. 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
1: We've made it to another Friday somehow, some way, and we are drinking.
2: Did you forget the name of the beer?
1: No.
2: Oh.
3: There's a dramatic pause.
1: It's an adjective. We are drinking. And the beer that we are drinking today is the Aspen Brewing Company's This Season's Blonde. Are you this season's blonde, Audrey?
2: Yes.
1: Actually, you're more of a strawberry blonde. Did you dye your hair again?
2: No.
1: Because you dyed it red, but I feel like it's just your natural blonde is just breaking through.
2: Yes, she wants to break free.
1: Mm-hmm. Well, this season's blonde was...
3: Not an IPA, I should mention.
1: I know, and this
3: for
1: one
3: you,
1: was...
2: thank God.
1: Generously donated to us by a longtime listener, Greg, wanted us to do something that wasn't an IPA for Audrey.
2: Thank God.
1: So this beer was free. It clocks in at 5.3% alcohol by volume.
2: Nice. That's a normal beer.
1: Yeah. And the five categories of which rate every single beer here are look, smell, taste, feel, and drinkability. Love the look of it. Moving on to the smell. I mean, it just smells like a blonde, you know, a lot of alcohol, just a little bit of wheat in there.
3: Just
1: like grain of some sort. That face Audrey has made is not looking good.
3: This beer was supposed to be for you.
2: Oh, wait.
1: Just wait. All right. Well, let's get to the next category and take a big old drink of the Aspen Brewing Company's This Season Blonde, our crisp and refreshing American blonde ale, according to the people over at Aspen Brewing. Cheers.
3: Cheers.
2: Tastes like an IPA.
3: It tastes like an IPA. No, it doesn't.
1: I mean, it is hop forward for a blonde.
2: It's hoppy.
1: It's hop forward for a blonde.
2: Absolutely.
1: If you were to tell me if you were to tell me this was an IPA, I would believe you.
3: Wow.
1: I know.
3: That's hilarious. Is Greg Rickrolling you?
1: Maybe.
3: He found you the most.
2: Seriously, it is legitimately a pretty hoppy forward. I don't feel like this is a blonde. Personally,
1: I'm gonna take another drink.
2: I took three to make sure.
1: The nose doesn't smell like an IPA.
3: No, it does not.
1: The hops aren't really coming through on the nose at all. But that first sip, definitely, you know. And again, first sip. So
3: now that you mention it, I think my taste buds are so numb to the hops, you know, because I'm just so used to that because I drink so much IPA that I didn't even really pick that up. But now that you mention it,
1: it's evened out.
3: Yeah,
1: you know, I would say that first one kind of going in expecting it to just be a little bit less abrasive. Again, this is why I say time and time again, take multiple drinks of a beer before you start judging it. Audrey, have you taken a couple more?
2: Yeah, I've had a couple more. I mean, you know, you're saying that it dissipates, sure, but I mean, it's still there. You know, like whatever you're thinking of a blonde, it's more of like a crisp. It's definitely not like wheat forward like it is in this beer. Obviously, this is kind of their lane. They've taken it a little bit more hop forward for them specifically.
1: Yeah.
2: I just wasn't expecting that at all. So I very much noticed it.
1: Yeah, I would say for this one, it's got a nice carbonation. Crispness, not really.
2: Mm-mm.
1: It's kind of...
2: It's dry.
1: It does have that, you know, some traditional blonde and grain-like flavors that are there. Overall, I think this is a very easy beer to drink. I like the flavor. It does... to me, like, if I'm putting it in, like, macro beer terms, you know, there's, like, Bud.
3: Yeah.
1: And then there's, like, Miller Lite.
3: Yeah.
1: And we know Miller Lite always has a little bit more hops. It has a little bit more bite. This one has a little bit more bite for a blonde. Those traditional blonde structures are there, but it has a little bit more bite, a little bit more edge.
3: I actually like that because normally I find blondes to be pretty boring in beer
1: That's
3: form.
1: Very rude
3: in
1: with what you're sitting
2: no,
1: right
2: I mean,
1: here.
2: Well, no, but, I mean,
3: and they're supposed
2: I would,
3: to be.
2: Yeah. Because they're easier.
3: Yeah.
2: You can crush... You know, like you can crush a six pack of blondes usually, but this one I feel like because it has not today I couldn't.
3: Yeah,
2: maybe I'm
3: right.
2: Romanticizing who I once was, but I mean, I think that like whenever you're thinking about a blonde ale, it's something that's more light. It's more, inviting to have multiple of. IPAs normally aren't that. And for it to have a little bit more of that hops, I mean, it's literally got a person skiing on the side of the can.
3: This
2: we didn't really talk
3: like
2: about
3: beer.
2: That.
1: Yeah.
2: So I think it's meant to be a warmer. And what I mean by that is like making your stomach warmer version of a blonde.
3: Yeah. And the thing that strikes me is because while you were talking there, Audrey, giving your take on this beer is that hop bite, that little bit of a hop bite that this has to it, it really does linger. Like, it's not one of those things where, like, you drink it and it just goes away quickly.
2: No.
3: Like, it's really hanging out. I don't dislike that. I like this beer, but it's not really what I would expect at all.
1: Can I get a drum roll, please, Dave?
3: Here you go.
1: Oh, Mahoney's Bear Scale Supremacy. I give the Aspen Brewing Company's this season blonde a 3.65 out of 5.
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3: I'm looking.

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It's Lisa here with you. Normally, I'd be saying, happy freaking Friday. But today is September 11th, and it's a somber day. A day we pause and remember the lives lost, the families forever changed, and the heroes who ran toward danger while so many of us were simply trying to understand what was happening.

0: 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A match made in heaving.
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Rock 105, Carolina's Pure Rock. It's Lisa here with you. You know, 25 years later, I can still remember exactly where I was. I was living in Houston, Texas at the time on my way to work when I heard the breaking news on the radio. And I remember thinking, this can't be happening. Something like this couldn't possibly be happening. But when I got to work, I ran to where everyone else was, glued to the TV, watching those horrific images and videos unfold.

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2: Oh, sure. 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
1: 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The only problem was it wasn't a furry. It was actually a bear.
3: And he died. Oh, I mean, man.
2: What a way to go, though.
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0: September 11th is always a somber day. Here we are 25 years later, and that day still feels incredibly fresh in my mind, as I'm sure it does for all of us. I still remember that horrible feeling, that pit in my stomach that seemed like it didn't leave for weeks, maybe even months. But today we remember September 11th, 2001. We will never forget.
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Carolina's Pure Rock. It's Lisa hanging out with you. It's Friday. That means football is on Rock 105 tonight, presented by Terry Alton Properties. Tonight is Kinston at White Oak. You can listen in to TK and Patrick Johnson giving you all the live updates. Who will win tonight?

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2: Oh, sure. 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
1: 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The only problem was it wasn't a furry. 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

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In a good way, of course.

0: 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Dave and
1: Mahoney. I don't know if y'all remember a show by the name of 1001 Ways to Die.
2: Oh, sure. 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
1: Yeah, there was a gentleman that was out in the desert, and he was tripping on hallucinogens, and he saw a bunch of people doing the furry thing. So he decided to join them, and he saw this attractive bear. The only problem was it wasn't a furry. It was actually a bear.
3: And he died. Oh, man.
2: What a way to go, though.
0: The Dave and Mahoney Show. 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

0: I want to have my own reality show. I'll call it Man vs. Booze. 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

Lisa here with you on Rock 105, Carolina's Pure Rock. I'm not going to lie, but today is one of those hard days. It is hard. I'm smiling and I'm trying to push through. And that's all we can do, right?

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1: 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It was actually a bear.
3: And he died. 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

0: 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Dave
1: and Mahoney. I don't know if y'all remember a show by the name of 1001 Ways to Die.
2: Oh, sure. Yeah, of course.
1: Yeah, there was a gentleman that was out in the desert, and he was tripping on hallucinogen, and he saw a bunch of people doing the furry thing. So he decided to join them, and he saw this attractive bear. The only problem was it wasn't a furry. It was actually a bear.
3: And he died. Oh, man.
2: What a way to go, though.
0: The Dave and Mahoney Show. 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

Great win last night for my Niners. I was a little worried. They were playing the Rams. The Rams are a pretty good team. But we did it. Here's to the rest of the season.

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0: 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The wait is over. 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Friday night, Kinston heads to White Oak to take on the Vikings. 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

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I'm Ro. Sold out show tonight in Raleigh. I know it's going to be an amazing time. So if you're headed there tonight, have a great time.

We are mixing things up today. Coming up at 3 o'clock, my request rewind as usual, but it is a special 9/11 tribute episode. So tune in at 3 o'clock right here on Rock 105.

0: 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Dave and
1: Mahoney. I don't know if y'all remember a show by the name of 1001 Ways to Die.
2: Oh, sure. 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
1: Yeah, there was a gentleman that was out in the desert, and he was tripping on hallucinogens, and he saw a bunch of people doing the furry thing. 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The only problem was it wasn't a furry. It was actually a bear.
3: And he died.
2: Man. What a way to go, though.
0: The Dave and Mahoney Show. The wait is over. 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Friday night, Kinston heads to White Oak to take on the Vikings. 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

It is Friday, which means high school football tonight on Rock 105. It is a Viking showdown, the Kinston Vikings taking on the White Oak Vikings. I'm biased, so I always root for White Oak, but don't miss any of the action tonight at 7 on Rock 105.

Motionless and White are going to be in Raleigh in November. Soon we'll have your chance to score tickets to go see them. But right now they're on with their latest RIP. It's Rock 105.

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It's the 9/11 tribute episode of Request Rewind on Rock 105. My Chemical Romance starting things off. Gerard Way actually saw the attacks happen on his way to work that day, which inspired him to start a band, which led to My Chemical Romance.

I'm Ro, mixing things up today. My request to rewind. It is our special 9/11 tribute episode here on Rock 105. So many songs inspired by the events, the aftermath, and more. I've got some Disturbed on the way, some Evanescence, but right now, Killswitch Engage, Life to Lifeless, Carolina's P-Rock, Rock 105.

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Continuing our 9/11 special tribute episode of Request Rewind here on Rock 105. It's wild to think, I can't remember what I did last week, but I will always remember vividly where I was on 9/11. It's wild how that works, isn't it? Rise against.

I'm Ro. It's Rock 105. Wrapping up this tribute episode of The Request Rewind with songs that were actually banned from the radio after 9/11. But of course, I'm going to play them here. And you can't have a 9/11 tribute episode without some Green Day. I mean, they wrote a whole album about the aftermath.

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0: 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Friday night, Kinston heads to White Oak to take on the Vikings. 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

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I'm Ro. Lisa going to be hanging out on the streets tomorrow in Swansboro at Sanders Ford. So go check out all the deals and score some rock swag.

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5: 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Ole Miss laying 46.5 points at home with Charlotte. 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

I still can't believe that that iPhone that folds is starting at $2,000. 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Like, is it really worth it? I'm starting to think, nah. 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
1: and Mahoney. 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
2: Oh, sure. 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
1: 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The only problem was it wasn't a furry. 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

Today is also National Hot Cross Buns Day, and I know they mean the actual buns, but that just gives me really bad memories of having to learn the recorder in school. 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

I do have some good news. 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
1: and Mahoney. 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
1: 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The only problem was it wasn't a furry. It was actually a bear.
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Make sure you go see Lisa tomorrow in Spawnsboro. She's going to be hanging out at Sanders Ford from 11 to 1 with some vintage rock swag. I'm Ro. I am out, but back Monday right here. Same bat time, same bat channel, Rock 105.

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1: and Mahoney. I don't know if y'all remember a show by the name of 1001 Ways to Die.
2: Oh, sure. 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
1: 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The only problem was it wasn't a furry. 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

0: Welcome to the Friday Night Football pregame show on Rock 105.5 with Patrick Johnson and TK Vaden. Leading up to kickoff, you'll hear coach interviews, insights, and more all the way up to the first whistle. We take you to the box now with Patrick and TK.
1: It was a year ago, Kinston walked onto the field against White Oak with a two-score lead in the fourth quarter and somehow walked off without the win. White Oak scored twice late, drove nearly the length of the field in the final minute to force OT, and then won it in the extra session 32-26. And tonight, the Vikings beat again, but they are two very different football teams. Kinston comes to Jacksonville at 1-2, replacing one of the most explosive combinations in North Carolina high school football history, and handing its offense to a sophomore QB. But KHS may have found something last week, breaking through with a 45-0 win over rival North Lenoir. White Oak is 1-1, and they're coming home for the first time this season after splitting road games with Richlands and Swansboro. And Jonathan Bird's Vikings know exactly what they want to be: physical, patient, and committed to running the football. Tony Hendricks already has 251 yards on the ground. Elliot Pineda carries the responsibility of running the offense while also playing a major role in the secondary. Tonight, some new wrinkles planned for the White Oak offense. We'll see. Two Viking teams, two coaches who know one another well, and for White Oak, a chance to beat Kinston in consecutive seasons after last year's remarkable comeback. From White Oak in Jacksonville, it's White Oak and Kinston. It's the Onslow County Friday Night Football presented by Terry Offen Properties. Hello again, everybody, and welcome Patrick Johnson, TK Vaden. Alongside, we welcome you to our pregame show for tonight's game. TK, the first thing that jumps out to me about White Oak is there really isn't much mystery about what they want as a team. Through the first couple of games, 683 yards of offense, not bad, but over 600 of it on the ground. That's 90% of their offense. It's come by running the football. Tony Hendricks has really emerged. 31 carries, as I mentioned, 251 yards, and better than 8 yards a carry against Swansboro alone. He was fantastic with 196 yards.
2: Here's the thing, that it's not just one back. We talk about Tony Hendricks. We talk about that guy, number nine. He's putting up the big numbers. He's in the mix, but you can't forget about Chris Allen. He's given him another legitimate option. And Coach Bird told us last week, those two have really kind of separated themselves in that backfield. So if you're Kinston, you don't just say, let's just stop number nine and then we're good to go. White Oak, they can switch it out. And Pineda, he can keep the football. So now you got three guys that can tote the rock on the ground. You're adding Colton Taylor at fullback, the banger. We seen him last week doing his thing, rearing his head, and that gives him another way to become more physical at the point of attack. Now, the question isn't whether White Oak wants to run it. Everybody in the stadium knows they're trying to tote the rock, but the question is, can Kinston make them get away from it?
1: And that's where Elliot Pineda becomes fascinating tonight. Jonathan Bird told us this week he's only been playing quarterback for a couple of weeks, so they're asking him to learn the intricacies of the position, run the offense. They're also asking him to be one of their runners. And Coach Bird says he's also their best coverage guy on defense, so he has a lot of responsibility. The passing game has yet to give them something. Of course, that really has never really been White Oak's M.O. They're only 6 of 15 through the first two games with three interceptions. That's passing the football. Against Swansboro, Pineda was 0 for 3 with an interception, and it was Jasheem Reeves, the freshman, who completed the only White Oak pass, and it, oddly enough, was letting the game to Pineda for 10 yards. So White Oak wants to get maybe the screen game going a little more, those bubble screens on the perimeter, take advantage when the defense loads up and do so against the run, and maybe even start to take some shots downfield. Who knows?
2: And Patrick, that's what I'm saying. They don't need Pineda to throw it 25 times. That's not their game. We know that. Anybody that they face this season knows that. What they need are like four or five throws that actually matter. And if Kinston starts bringing an extra defender down into the box to get those Tony Hendrickses on lockdown, then you got to make them pay for it. Hit a bubble screen, like you said. Hit something over the top, because eventually, if they're scoping number nine over and over and over and over again, it will be there. Get Jasheem Reeves isolated out on the outside and give him a chance, the freshman receiver. Because if you complete just a couple of those early, now the safety has to hesitate. He's got to, are they going to do it? The corner can't just trigger against the run and fly up into the box. Those running lanes for Hendricks and Allen become a little bit wider.
1: You know, the other side of the ball, White Oak, the defense has been solid. They have gave up 20 at Swansboro. They gave up 20 at Swansboro, but only two second half field goals, and that included a 47-yarder. So Isaac Baxter leads him with 15 tackles, 4 tackles for loss. Elijah Machen has 13 tackles and 2 sacks. And Colton Taylor, they bring him in, transfer from Croatan. He's ready to go this week. Bird expects him to play quite a bit along the defensive line in that rotation. You mentioned him a moment ago. Against Kinston, this is where tackling in space, though, becomes enormous. They are gifted with a lot of athletes at Kinston.
2: 100%. They have tons of them all over the field. And they might be young in some important places, but they're still Kinston. Michael Eaton can extend plays with his legs at the quarterback position. Kendarius Bay, he's averaging nearly 100 yards of rushing per game. Pat Brown, the football name, already has more than 270 receiving yards. That's stout. So White Oaks front's got to do 2 things. They got to get pressure without losing contain, and then everybody else has to tackle. That is the name of the game. You have to tackle. You can't turn a 5-yard completion into a 35-yard play, and that's exactly what Coach Bird was talking about with us. Pursuit to the football and tackling in the open field.
1: All right, Kinston 1-2, but I don't know where the record, if that record tells you everything. They lost 30-8 to South Central in week one, lost 34-27 to Wallace in a game that actually got split over a weekend. Wallace Rose Hill, that is. And then last week put together their first complete result. They beat North Lenoir 45-0. This isn't last year's offense, that's for sure, but you can see the pieces are starting to come together for Kinston.
2: I mean, that's the key. Last year, Tyler Jones, he threw for more than 4,400 yards, 58 touchdowns. Tyreek Copper, he had more than 2,200 receiving yards. You don't replace that overnight. You got to get that groove. So Coach Gieselman, he's adjusted. He wants to run it better and take some pressure off sophomore Michael Eaton. But look, he said he's got the respect of the locker room, and what more could you ask for? Eaton, he doesn't have to be Tyler Jones. He just has to protect the football, make plays with his legs, and get the ball to Kinston's athletes. Because after, as we said, Pat, Patrick, they have the athletes. That's what makes this matchup interesting. White Oak, they want to control the game on the ground, but Kinston wants to create plays in space.
1: Well, and here's another wrinkle tonight. You mentioned Coach Gieselman, Ryan Gieselman, one of the really good guys, the Kinston coach. Kinston will be without several players for the opening quarter because of missed practice on Monday. That includes their leading rusher, Kendarius Bay, and linebackers Christian Hamm and Norice Bell. So Jaquel Waters starts at running back tonight for Kinston, and White Oak gets a quarter where Kinston is not completely whole. Can they take advantage of it? We're going to find out. TK will talk more about Kinston. You'll hear from their coach, Ryan Gieselman. And when we return, it's a Viking battle tonight. White Oak hosting Kinston. It's our Onslow County Friday Night Football Game of the Week, and it's presented by Terry Offen Properties.
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2: 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Kinston comes in at 1-2, and this is a program that looks considerably different than the one White Oak saw a year ago. The 2025 Vikings went 11-5 and won the 3A Eastern Championship and reached the state championship game. And offensively, they were explosive. Tyler Jones finished with 4,424 passing yards and 58 touchdowns. Tyreek Copper caught 105 passes for 2,242 yards and 33 touchdowns. Neither is here now. So Ryan Gieselman has had to change what Kinston does. Sophomore Michael Eaton is the quarterback, and instead of asking him to reproduce those huge passing numbers, Kinston is trying to become a better running team and allow Eaton to develop.
8: I feel like we're trending in the right direction for the, you know, for the youth that we have on our offense. I think we're trending in the right direction. Our passing game's coming along. Our running game is better than what it was last year, and something we're looking to hang our hat on just because we're so young at quarterback, and, you know, not putting that pressure on the quarterback to throw it all the time like we did with Tyler Jones last year. And then I think our defense is kind of where we're the strongest at, definitely in our front seven, because we returned so many starters when we have everybody on the field at the same time, you know, without dealing with the suspensions and whatnot. And then, then Justin Gooding at corner, he's been a four-year starter for us at corner. And, he's a guy that most teams try to stay away from, but he gets involved in the run game. And I do think as a whole, we're trending in the right direction.
2: And Eaton has shown some encouraging signs. He's accounted for 7 touchdowns through 3 games, 4 passing and 3 rushing. Against Wallace Rose Hill, Gieselman felt Eaton earned some credibility with the veterans because of his ability to extend plays and give Kinston a late chance. But this matchup also has a little scar tissue for Kinston. Last year, Kinston led White Oak 26-12 in the fourth quarter and couldn't finish it. White Oak tied the game late and won 32-26 in overtime. That's something Gieselman has not forgotten.
8: Yes, indeed. I mean, our goal is to be undefeated non-conference. That's out of the water now. But like I said, we want to finish up strong these next 2 weeks in non-conference before our bye going into conference play. Like I said, I feel like we're turning in the right direction. And I felt like we kind of had last year, beat Wallace, we beat North Lenoir, and then we had the letdown versus White Oak late in the game. And that's something, we can't let happen. And just attention to detail, that's what we're preaching right now.
2: So that's the theme for Kinston tonight, a young team trying to grow up quickly. Run the football. Don't put everything on Michael Eaton. Lean on an experienced front seven defensively. And most importantly, finish the game, because the Vikings know firsthand what can happen against White Oak when you don't. On the other side of the break, we'll take a quick look around the area. This is your pregame show for Friday Night Football on Rock 105.5, presented by Terry Alphen Properties.
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2: 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Patrick Johnson and TK Vaden with you. Let's take a look around the area at the rest of Friday night's high school football schedule. Elsewhere in the county, it's an all Onslow matchup as Southwest Onslow travels to Dixon. Southwest is looking for its first win after an 0-3 start. Jacksonville is on the road at Topsail tonight. Northside Jacksonville travels to New Hanover. Northside enters the night unbeaten at 2-0. Richlands goes on the road to South Brunswick. The Wildcats are trying to bounce back after last week's loss to East Duplin. Swansboro travels to East Carteret. The Pirates are 3-0 after last week's 20-12 win over White Oak and have an opportunity to remain unbeaten. Aboard Camp Lejeune, the Lejeune Devil Pups host Union. Moving outside Onslow County, there are several games worth watching around Eastern North Carolina. One of the biggest has Havelock traveling to Greenville to face J.H. Rose. Havelock's 1-2, but the Rams have already played New Bern and Tarboro and have scored at least 26 points in all three games. New Bern goes on the road to Cleveland, and that's a heavyweight non-conference matchup. And New Bern's coming off a 34-14 win over their rival, West Craven. Croatan hosts Washington and Newport. Croatan's another unbeaten team at 3-0, coming off a 45-22 victory over Southwest Onslow. In Greenville, D.H. Conley hosts Garner. Conley's 2-0 and has scored 92 points in its first two games. And Farmville Central travels to West Craven in another Eastern North Carolina matchup. So plenty to keep an eye on across the region tonight, but our focus is right here in Jacksonville, Kinston, and White Oak. Coming up, Patrick Johnson talks with White Oak head coach Jonathan Bird on Friday Night Football, powered by Terry Alphen Properties. 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
1: Friday Night Football, Terry Alphen Properties presents it to you, and we've got Jonathan Bird, the coach of White Oak, joining me here for our pregame show. Coach, tough one last week against Swansboro. You have to put it behind you, though, to take on Kinston, but I know when you have spent time prepping your team this week, you do look back, you and your staff do, on the game, and had a lot of great opportunities against the Pirates, just couldn't cash in on some of them.
8: Yeah, absolutely. I mean, it's a talented Swansboro team, and they did a great job of, you know, taking some things away from us that we thought we would be able to excel at. And, you know, we had some miscues in communication and the execution there in the red zone, and that, you know, bit us in the butt there.
1: You know, it was really good to watch Tony Hendricks run kind of some old school football. He runs so hard. I know you want to get Elliot Pineda and some other athletes involved this week, but man, having a youngster like the sophomore Tony Hendricks run the football for you, he can really deliver.
18: Yeah, he's a super talented kid with great balance. You know, as he learns to read blocks and do things, he's just going to be absolutely phenomenal. And he's an explosive kid. We're really looking, you know, to get big things out of him, and he's got high expectations for himself. So, you know, when you have those two things, normally a young man like that, you know, finds a lot of yards and gets to the end zone.
19: As you've game planned for Kinston this week, we talked to you earlier about Pineda, of course. How do you get Elliott more involved in what you want to do offensively tonight?
18: Well, you know, he's only had 2 weeks at quarterback, so he's still learning a lot. So he's got to be able to make some more, you know, more accurate reads, and you know, got to do a little more trust in himself in the passing game. And you know, we'll call some design runs for him just to try to get him going early. But you know, again, such a phenomenal athlete. You know, once we get him in space, he'll take care of the rest.
19: Yeah, he's outstanding and a great young man. And as we look at your team defensively last week, boy. I really think did a fine job. Look, how many times is somebody going to hit a 47-yard field goal and even a 30-yard field goal in high school football? But that's all you gave up in the second half, really.
18: Yep, and kudos to them because we spend a lot of time working on field goal blocks, and you know we take a lot of pride in that. And for those guys to be able to kick those field goals, I mean, that's, you know, a testament to their hard work and what they do over there at Swansboro. And, you know, we like our chances when we can hold teams to field goals. And so, you know, would have liked to got off the field a little quicker, you know, not gave up as many first downs and let them chew up the clock in the second half. But when we needed to bow our back defensively, we did. We just need to finish some drives offensively.
19: Yeah, no doubt. I think your team plays with a great deal of passion, and they play hard for you, and that's a testament to the job you and your coaches have done. And I want to talk to you about Kinston. Obviously, the game last year, you come back. So, I mean, it just goes to show you, and I think even the other night goes to show you, that you can be in every game and you just have to make plays.
18: Yep, you know, and Kent's a super talented team. He's got athletes all over the place. And so it's going to require us to play all four quarters. I mean, and our kids are used to that. I mean, we're big on, you know, never giving up, never laying down. Doesn't really matter what the score is. If you're up 40 or down 40, we want to play as hard as it's still 0-0. So, and I think to be able to beat a team like Kent, then you're going to have to do that.
19: And then Ryan Gieselman on the other sidelines, one of the real characters, but a great guy. Boy, it's hard to find a coach that has anything bad to say about the Diesel. He's yeah. Quite a character.
18: Absolutely. Good guy. I've known him for years. He's a good friend of mine. So it's always fun to look over here across the sideline to a guy you consider a friend and have to play a football game.
19: Well, and it's always good to go against a guy like you're doing at White Oak that you know they're doing it the right way. That's also got to be real important to you, I have to imagine.
18: Absolutely. We share a lot of things in common of, you know, how we view our programs and what we want to do with our programs. And so, you know, like I said, it's always a fun time to compete with those, you know, type of guys. And you know that their team's going to be well coached and try to do things, you know, the way things should be done.
19: Hey, Coach, a couple of keys for tonight against the Vikings as your Vikings try to break through and get a win over them for the second straight year.
18: You know, we're going to need to control the football, you know, protect it, finish in the red zone offensively. Defensively, we're going to have to run through the football. I mean, they're super athletic, and they spread the ball around. They'll get it all over the field. And so we're going to have to be in great pursuit and tackle well in the open field.
19: Coach, thanks a lot. Great to catch up with you. Look forward to seeing your team play here tonight at home.
18: Appreciate everything you guys do.
19: A quick timeout, and when we come back, I'll rejoin TK in the booth. We get ready for our Friday Night Football Onslow County Game of the Week presented by Terry Offen Property Management, and it is coming your way here on Rock 105.5. 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
19: Football time in Jacksonville. It is our Onslow County Friday night football game of the week. Hello again, everybody. Patrick Johnson, TK Vaden. Welcome into Viking Stadium. White Oak hosting Kinston tonight. A game that was a real nail biter. Went to overtime last year with a great comeback by White Oak. They'll help that they will be able to duplicate that. Kinston, of course, last year making it to the state finals at the 3A level before using. And it's great to be here with you tonight as... clouds overhead, a little bit of filtered sunshine. Understand it's raining pretty good in Kinston. And also understand that we might have a shower or two here. But right now, pretty smooth sailing, not terribly breezy. One will crop up every now and again. And it is about 88 degrees, humid. But that is coastal Carolina this time of year. It's great to be with you. Great to be back with TK. Vikings won the toss. Which Vikings? White Oak. And Kinston will have the ball first. So we'll get to see TK Michael Eaton, who I know you're excited to see, and this high-powered offense. And I think this group for Kinston is going to be able to score some points this year. I really do.
0: I think so as well. They have a lot of confidence in that sophomore quarterback, and he's excited about it as well. He's in the business of extending plays. Coach Diesel has faith in him, and I'm excited to see what he does tonight.
19: So Kinston is going to have a couple of return men back. Pat Brown and Jaquel Waters are their normal return men. Waters is on the near side, and I can't tell if that's Pap on the far side. Kinston has five players suspended for the first quarter of this game, and Pap may be one of them. We did know a couple that were going to be, and for Kinston, it's actually going to be, it's going to be Pat Brown out there, so Pap is not suspended, and we have, before we even kick the game off, a penalty marker down, so that'll back things up.
0: The kicker's kind of limping a little bit after that.
19: Well, you know, the kicking situation here at White Oak is a little interesting. Gavin Ransom, whose brothers Alex and Ryder kicked for White Oak and for Coach Bird, they got him to come out. He's a basketball player and a baseball player, and he probably could be their quarterback if not for a shoulder injury with baseball. So he's kicking. And Coach Jonathan Bird told us this week that he actually, in his first game, which was the Swansboro game, made a tackle on kickoff. Kickers don't do that normally. So they had him make sure he came out to practice this week and work on more than kicking.
0: Yeah, Coach Bird said that, hey, if you're gonna brave that, you got to come out and practice with me and get some work done on the tackling.
19: So Ransom approaches the football going right to left, swings the leg. It will tail away from Pat Brown. Bounce and roll, and Pap lets it go down to the one. I think he thought it was going to go out of bounds. He comes near side, 5-10, and gets tripped up to the 11-yard line. Boy, that was almost disaster for Kinston.
0: I was waiting for him to pick it up on the first bounce, but like you said, I think he thought it was going in the end zone.
3: First and 10, Kinston.
19: So it'll be Kinston first and 10 from the 11-yard line. They're actually going to give him the 12. That was a gracious spot. And so the Vikings will come out with the ball on the far hash going left to right. Michael Eaton is their sophomore quarterback. He's in there after Tyler Jones, who set all kinds of passing records, graduated. Jones with over 4,400 yards before he went to Mars Hill, where he's on the roster there. Jaquel Waters will be the running back to start. And one of the receivers will be Talon Small out there. Also, one of the Viking receivers will be in this game, Reginald McNeil. And they'll also have Pat Brown and Bryson Davidson out there at receiver up front. Javon Banks, Jeremiah N. Jones, Jalen Kinsey, Kaya Joyner, and Edward Thompson is the right tackle. First and 10, shotgun, high snap. They'll hand it off. And up the middle goes the diminutive Waters at 5'7", 155 pounds.
3: 14-yard line.
19: Sophomore is down at the 14.
3: Second down and 8.
19: So he will pick up a pair, and it'll be second down and 8.
0: I'm interested to see if they can get this run game going, just how Coach Gieselman said they'd like to. It's like they said, they got to get the jump off the line.
19: So a couple of receivers to either side. They'll send a man in motion to the near side. High snap to Eaton. He'll swing the pass near side to Brown. Pat Brown picks up a block, 20-yard line, tiptoes along the sideline.

0: ball had it go off, and it almost was intercepted. So it's incomplete, second and 10 at the 28. Kinston with the football. White Oak won the toss, deferred to the second half. So second down and 10. 11:05 to go here in the first quarter, scoreless game. Eaton throws on second down, and it's going to be out of reach of his receiver, Brown, but we're going to have a flag thrown.
1: Intended to number three, Pat Brown, lands incomplete, but there's a flag on the play.
0: Defensively, Noah Ferguson, I believe, got on him, and he's going to be, it's either him or Allen, but one of them is going to be hit for the flag. I think it's Ferguson.
2: That's going to be huge for Kinston, giving them that much more towards the end zone. Taking a shot down the middle of the field early, though, Patrick.
0: Well, their coach says they want to play basketball on grass. That's what Ryan Gieselman says. The pass interference will move it up to the 41 in Kinston territory. So it's a fresh set of downs for Kinston here, going left to right. Trips to the left with the ball on the near hash. Eaton gets the snap off a clap, but here comes a flag. It's going to be procedure on Kinston. Just underway from White Oak here tonight, and the false start will bat the back of the Vikings up
1: 5 yard penalty
0: to the 36. I think that's going to be one of the hidden things in this game, TK.
1: Ball be marked
0: and that is penalties, because White Oak didn't have a ton of them, and they cleaned that up in the second half last week, but they just seem to come at bad times against Swansboro.
2: Yeah, if they can pick up where they left off last week, I think they'll be doing okay.
0: Third down snap, or first down snap, and the handoff, nothing for Waters. Again, their leading rusher.
1: He'll be marked down at the 36.
0: Andreas Bay is not starting tonight. Suspended for the first quarter for missing practice on Monday, which was a holiday. 10.5 to go, first quarter. Second and 15 for the Vikings here at the 36-yard line. Eaton out of the shotgun. Back to his left. Trips to the right. Receiver to the near side. That receiver closest to us is Talon Small. He's got a trio now over to his left. Eaton looks over to the sideline. Eaton gets ready to get the snap, and we're going to have a timeout, it looks like. So the Vikings of Kinston, that's going to get us all night, they're going to have to kind of stay, burn a cheap timeout here, because I don't know what it was. They just haven't been able to get the offense kind of in sync. Their biggest play is the pass penalty.
2: They're trying to get the play from the sideline from what it looks like. I don't know if it's a miscommunication between the coordinators and the quarterback, or.
0: Well, here's the other thing you got to consider as well. They don't have, again, two or three starters offensively.
2: That's true.
0: And so, even though they've worked on it all week, I'm sure there's a little bit of miscommunication.
2: Of course.
0: In some of that as well.
1: 6 yard line, second down and 15.
0: Second and 15 as we come out here scoreless. Kinston out of the timeout. With the football going left to right here in White Oak in the first quarter. Shotgun snap, Eaton. Clean pocket, throws out to the left. Oh, completes it to Pat Brown at midfield. And Brown is spun out of bounds. He'll get a first. Really nice throw. They'll pick up 15 into White Oak territory. I'm going to say actually Pap was out at the midfield stripe, so it's a 14-yard pickup and a first on a really pretty delivered ball.
2: That Eaton-Brown connection is going to prove dividends for them. 272 receiving yards through three games alone. I think they got a little connection working.
0: Pat Brown coming up with the catch. P.A.P. Brown. Play action. There's a throw to Brown over in the flats behind the line of scrimmage. Actually, went to Reginald McNeil, but it was down around his feet.
1: It'll be second down and 10.
0: So second and 10 from midfield.
2: Good pressure by the White Oak Vikings there to get to the quarterback and force him to throw it before he really wanted to.
0: Kinston started this drive at their own 12 after the kickoff went down to the 1. They're at midfield now, and this will be the 8th play of their opening drive. Eaton took a shot, but it's a catch, baby.

0: by McNeil over his shoulder at the 25, 20, 15, 10, 5. Touchdown, Kinston. 50-yard pass as Eaton got lit up when he threw the TD, and it'll be his fifth of the year. And McNeil gets into the end zone with a gorgeous catch over his shoulder.
1: Wow, think about the composure from Eaton to stay in there tough, make the throw, and really put it on a dime for him.
0: So McNeil getting a start tonight because of the suspended players with the 50-yard haul. Good ball, made the catch over the shoulder, and they could not catch him. Here is the kick. It'll make its way through. We'll step aside. 7-0 our score. It is our Friday Night Football Onslow County Game of the Week presented by Terry Offen Property Management on Rock 105.
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0: So Kinston, with a 50-yard touchdown pass on the eighth play of the game, have taken a 7-0 lead after the extra point. 9:39 to go. And here is a kick from Kinston. White Oak will field it with the ball bouncing up at the 11. And a helmet comes off of the Kinston tackler as he wrapped up the White Oak runner on the return. White Oak had Hendricks back there.
1: And this is who we've talked about all week, that Pineda-Hendricks 1-2 punch. But look, they also have Pineda's legs to work with, too.
0: I'm going to try to do a little bit more of that this week. I tell you what, that was not a great return, considering where he did field it and where he ended up. Only 8 yards on the return. Wow. So White Oak will start at their own 19-yard line with Elliot Pineda, the receiver last year, who now is playing quarterback. He's a senior. Pistol look as he comes out. Black tops, black bottoms with the gold helmet, and they'll hand it off to the single back, who picks up a yard. Kinston there defensively. Zykel Atkinson in on the stop along with
2: Number
0: Humphrey.
2: Nine, Hendricks on the carry.
0: Cale Humphrey for K-Town.
2: The ball will be marked down.
0: Gain of two.
2: Second and eight. Down and eight.
0: Up to the 21-yard line near hash. White Oak down 7-0 going right to left here in the first quarter. A couple of wideouts to the right of the formation, one to the left. Pistol look again, hand off to Hendricks again. Right side, he tries it this time, and Hendricks is able to pick his way ahead to the 22, maybe 23-yard line. So third down and a little more than medium upcoming, and this will be a problem here. White Oak has not shown a great ability to throw. This is clearly a throwing down given where they are on the field.
2: The 23-yard line.
1: Absolutely, we talked about it all week long.
2: Third down and six.
1: Coming off of last week, if you really want to level up this offense, you've got to get the pass game working 100%.
0: Ball at the 23. Couple of receivers to the near side this time, including Dylan Kermeen. Myers is in the slot.
3: Oh my God!
0: Pineda with a look over to the sideline. Some cat calls from the partisans in attendance here on the home side. Finally, the snap. And here's a bubble screen. It goes to Kareem, and he gets wrapped up and driven back. That was snuffed out almost immediately. Forward progress, if you're going to call it that, is the 21. So he actually lost two on the play. He was driven back further, but they spot him at the 21. It's going to be fourth down. They're going to have to punt.
1: They tried to go to that bubble screen, Patrick. They tried to get it going.
2: 21-yard line, fourth down and eight.
0: So Kinston comes up with a stop. Pat Brown, who's getting some attention from Division II and some FCS schools, the junior, awaits the punt. Two punts this year, an average of 26 yards, as long as 52. Punt comes at him. It drives him back. He'll play it off a bounce and then pick it up at the 30. 35 far side across the 40 and gets blasted at the 41.
1: It's a great tackle.
2: Pat Brown on the return for Kinston.
0: That's a couple of times he's let that return bounce, and you just can't do that.
1: It's like he's not wanting to attack the ball almost.
2: Tackle made.
0: Well, you got to think. I mean, he's not a big guy. He's a great player, but gosh, you got to think if he's going to make it at the next level, he better be sterling in the return game. Just and so far on the kick and on the punt,
2: the ball
0: he has not been.
2: 41-yard line, first and 10, Kinston.
0: So 7:07 to go, Kinston with the advantage, and they have the football now at their own 41-yard line after the punt. Eaton has him with a trips to the left. Now he'll motion a man near side and try to give it to him on the jet sweep, and it is absolutely nothing there. The tackle will be made in the backfield as they tried to get it on the end around to Taylen Small, the sophomore. And Small.
2: Ball be marked down at the 39-yard line.
0: Got wrapped up by White Oak defensively.
2: Second down and 12.
0: Back to the 39. So second and long upcoming here. 7-0 Kinston. 6:39 to go in the first quarter. Vikings from Kinston with the football. White tops, a lighter gold pants, and white helmets. There's a throw again unleashed by Eaton, and again he gets rocked. This one sails out of bounds to the left side.
2: That pass lands incomplete.
1: He's taken a few shots already, Patrick.
2: It's third down.
0: Dalston Giles was the man who led him up there, at least according to the roster. 7-0 with 6.5 minutes to go here in the first. And Kent State facing a third and 12. Vikings with trips to the left. A single receiver, Pat Brown, or rather Waters, motions out of the backfield. Swing pass to Himmel, breaks a tackle. 45-yard line, down to sideline 50. 45, 40. And he's down on the swing pass to Waters, close to the 35-yard line.
2: Down around the 39-yard line.
0: Actually, I'm going to say he was pushed out of the 40, so they'll give him the 39. And so that's a first down on third down. 22 yards on that swing pass pickup, TK.
1: They're finding a lot of room in that medium space area. I think you got to press up on that if you're White Oak, if you're going to try to put a cap on it.
0: They're getting pursued. Nice snap to Eaton, and Waters gets the handoff and gets pummeled. Gets absolutely drilled by Colton Taylor. He's an interesting story. He was transferred into the program from Croatan. His family moved to Jacksonville. Played last year for the Cougars. They felt like he didn't have enough practice time to play last week. They said he would have probably have been someone that would have been able to go. But we're told they'll see him in short yardage situation as a blocker, and then defensively up front he's very good. Comes up with a tackle there. Snap. Swing pass. Brown gets by a defender. Turns the corner. 35-30 down the sideline. 25. They're going to say he stepped out at the 35-yard line. So he's going to pick up six.
2: Heavy marked out of bounds at around the 35-yard line.
0: And now that's going to bring up third and...
2: It's third.
0: About seven.
2: Down.
0: Third and six, six from the 35. White Oak has had a history of really boisterous PA announcers. That when I started doing games here 30-some-odd years ago, I started doing games in White Oak. And they had a guy, his name was Lance. Total nut job. All right, here's the pass out in the flats. Another catch made by a Kinston receiver. Gets a block, heads downfield. Nope. Oh, yes, he did. I thought they blew him dead stepping out. Boy, this officiating crew isn't real energetic, are they?
1: No, not one bit.
0: Talon Small on the swing pass takes it to the house for the touchdown.
1: It looked like there was a hand on that a little bit. I think maybe he got hit by a finger. But it's still complete, nonetheless, and a touchdown.
0: So Eaton gets his next pass. And so they'll kick it again here. And it will be 5 minutes, 31 seconds to go, 13-0 Kinston. And the snap is bad. They'll throw to the end zone. It'll be incomplete, but that was all because of the bad snap.
2: Incomplete, and the try is.
0: But Eaton... with his second touchdown pass of the game.
2: In the first quarter,
0: and this time gets it to Small.
2: Your Kinston Vikings 13.
0: And so that makes it 13-0 in favor of Kinston with 5:31 to go. We will step aside, take another 30-second timeout on our Friday night football game of the week in Onslow County for Terry Offen Properties.
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0: Five-play drive that went 69 yards. Here comes the kick down to White Oak. They'll get a return to the 20, to the 30, to the 40-yard line. And how about that? White Oak showing a little bit of life with Keandre Wright back there in the return game. And he had a nice return off the Kinston kickoff. And the kick from Marcus Smith Baker. And how about Wright with a little bit of life for the homestanding White Oak Vikings here, down two touchdowns with 5:23 to go. They'll have the ball at their own 43.
1: You're going to want to see them to control the ball here. You want to keep the ball away from Kinston. You don't want to give it right back to them and let their athletes get a hold of it and have another successful drive.
0: Couple of backs this time. Crossbuck handoff, and this is a run ahead by Chris Allen. Allen, little stutter step into Viking territory. 45-40, 35 to the 30-yard line, and he's finally brought down by Kinston at the 37-yard line. Number and that's a really gorgeous first down run of 20 yards.
2: He'll be marked down around the 27-yard line.
1: Coach Bird made sure to tell us, do not forget about the sophomore running back, Chris Allen, and he's showing exactly why we can't forget about him right there on that run, Patrick.
0: Make it a 30-yard scamper with 5:04 to go. 13-0 Kinston, but White Oak with the ball, and they're into KHS territory here on the far hatch. Cross puck again, and this time Allen is chased down, got absolutely crushed. Nice pursuit from behind there by Jamari Rosber, the 6'1", 190-pound senior for Kinston. And he'll lose yardage back to the 31-yard line.
2: Ball will be marked around the 29-yard line.
0: Or make it the 29. Check that. So a loss of two.
2: Second down as well.
0: And now second and long for White Oak here with a pistol formation again, an offset blocking back. On the ground, the handoff to Hendricks takes it dead ahead. And Hendricks got a yard of the two that they lost back. So now third and 11.
1: Let me ask you a question, Patrick. Is this a situation when you get into this third down where the Kinston defense might bank on you throwing the ball just given down and distance?
0: No. I mean, I don't think. They've not proven they can do it.
1: True.
0: Over to the far side is Reeves, the freshman. A couple of receivers bunched up to the near. Like they wanted to run the option. Pineda keeps it. Designed run. Pineda straight ahead. 20, 25, or 15, and down near the 10-yard line. I thought that was a busted play for a second, but I think he was just putting a juke on and then carried it ahead, and he takes it 18 yards down to the 10. It's first and goal.
1: That's a great rush right there from the quarterback number one, Elliot Pineda. He's a part of that recipe, getting his legs involved in the game, and we've seen it right there.
0: Reeves over to the far side again. They're going to put Kermeen over to the near. Myers is in the slot. Going to motion the tight end Bloomer. And then Bloomer jumps as he lines up on the right side. So White Oak can't live with some prosperity. Second penalty for them. It's a 5-yard procedure penalty.
2: And back to the 15-yard line.
0: Moves it back to the 15, and it'll be first and goal from there.
1: That hurts after a great play on the ground just beforehand.
0: Looks like they're going to bring Reeves out. Romello Myers now will line up to the right. Bloomer stays in at tight end. Wright is one of the receivers. He's in the slot on the left side with the far side, Kermeen. Stays on the ground, though. Hendricks gets the handoff, and Hendricks gets smothered as soon as he got the football. Maybe a yard. Actually loses one back to the 16. So it'll be second down and goal now from the 16-yard line.
2: He'll be brought back to the 16-yard line.
1: The Kinston defensive line is getting a great jump on some of these calls here.
0: Yeah, they're a little more physical up front than Swansboro was last week.
1: Absolutely.
0: Swansboro averaged up front 227. This Kinston team averages just 13 with the six they rotate, but they are athletic as they can be.
1: Right.
0: Trips to the right. Mm. Fake the handoff. Allen took it into the line and got popped. Pineda with a nice move to the right. Pineda to the promised land. Touchdown on a 16-yard run. So Elliot Pineda, who came in with 168 yards on the ground, 146 of that coming against Richlands in their opener, rushes in for his first score of the season.
1: Exactly what this White Oak offense is looking for from their senior quarterback, putting the team on his back and taking it to pay dirt, baby.
0: So 157 to go in the first. And White Oak, who's had problems kicking, are going to go for two. They hand it to Hendricks with two blockers in front of him, but I don't think he made it. He got chopped down by one of the Kinston tacklers at the one. So the run fails.
2: No good. But with 1 minute and 57
0: But it's Pineda taking it to the house, and it's a seven-point game.
2: The Kinston Vikings 13.
0: So it's 13-6. Kinston leading White Oak. 57 yards on six plays.
1: Two huge runs by Pineda on that drive. Now, the real challenge is, how much is White Oak going to ask of him when it comes to running the ball, Patrick? Because don't forget, he does play on that other side of the football as well.
0: Yeah, that was one reason they said last week that he maybe was not as involved. But, you know, TK, he is also still learning the position of quarterback.
1: Right. Looks like he's doing okay.
0: Looked good on that drive executing those runs. He sure did. Ransom approaches the ball, and he'll get a good leg in it. It'll tail away from Brown, and this time, oh, no, he picked it up along the sideline at the eight. So here comes Pat Brown trying to bring it. Length of the field, he gets tackled down at the five. Boy, what was he thinking?
1: That's the third one there, Patrick.
2: For the Kinston Vikings.
0: I mean, if he were catching it on the run or on the fly, that's one thing, but he's letting it bounce. So automatically your momentum's taking you away from where you want to go. He'd have been better off letting it bounce to see if it went out of bounds.
1: And that's what I originally thought he was doing. I think he thought he might get a left-hand bounce out of bounds.
0: So the ball at the six for Kinston in a 13-6 Kinston lead over White Oak here on our Friday night football game of the week in Onslow County for Terry Offen Property Management. And at 52 to go here in the first. Deep ball on the first play, and it will be brought in, but was the receiver inbounds?
2: That pass lands incomplete.
0: He was not. And again, there's not an official within 30 yards. So if it was close, I mean, this is one of the most lethargic officiating crews I have ever seen. They are...
1: Which way would they call it, in or out?
0: Well, I mean, if it were more bang-bang, I don't know what you would have done there. Second down from the six. Eaton claps his hands, gets the snap, tried to lob it out to the left, but it hit off the turf. Incomplete, intended for Brown. And White Oak had a defender there, Jones. Third down. Crowd has filled in pretty nicely here. A little better than I thought it was going to be before kickoff. Eaton with Waters to his right. Gets the snap. Time. Throws towards the sideline. Intercepted at the 25 by White Oak. Here comes the return to the 20, near side, to the 15, and out of bounds. Waters finally tackles him, and it's Pineda. Check that, it's right with the interception. And so, White Oak comes up with the turnover, Wright's first interception of the year. And the first White Oak takeaway through the air this season.
1: I think he had him down the side deep. It was just underthrown.
0: So a minute 30 to go with the ball at the 14 for White Oak in Kinston territory. See if they could take advantage of the timeout, or the turnover, rather. And we have a whistle. Is it a timeout? I think it is. So we'll remain right here. Again, I don't know if that was maybe a little personnel issue or what.
1: But it looked like they were all looking over to the sideline to see what was what.
0: So they go with the two blocking back look under center, Pineda. And that's actually a change at quarterback. The snap, it'll be Gabe Garlinghouse, the sophomore backup who we saw get a couple of snaps in the first half of the game at Swansboro last week. Then he came out and started the opening drive for the game until White Oak got it in a fourth down situation. Then they brought Pineda in, and we're going to let him pass. And that was ill-fated in the early second half last week. But that is a gain of four from the quarterback to the 10. So it'll be second down and six. Handoff, left side. And Hendricks forges his way to the 8-yard line, a pickup of two.
1: That's what Coach Gieselman was talking about right there. The front seven, man, especially, look, things are going to change in that second quarter when they get that full personnel back.
2: It'll be third down and four.
0: They have a hoss, Keith Neal, out there, 6'2", 290, the senior.
1: Sheesh.
0: He's a big boy. Kinston with the lead, 13-6, 18 seconds to go here in the first. White Oak does get a snap off. On the ground, they stay again with Hendricks. Back to the line of scrimmage. And so we will have, when we come back after the 60-second timeout, a fourth down. And they're going to say he earned a yard. So it'll be fourth down and four from the 7. And we will come back and have that play for you. Our score through 1. It is Kinston 13, White Oak 6. This is the game of the week presented by Terry Offit Property Management.
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0: White Oak with black tops, black bottoms, green numerals trimmed brilliantly in a bright yellow gold in the gold hard hats. And it is going to be fourth down and three here from the 7 for the Oak. They trail it by 7, 13-6. Patrick Johnson, TK Vaden. Great to have you with us here tonight from Jacksonville. Ball on the far hash as we start the second period. Pineda with a running back to either side. Now they're going to change the play and look at their wristband. Pineda gets the snap. Gave it to Allen on the crossbuck, and Allen gets stuffed back to the 9. So they lost 2. That is not really going anywhere, and they will turn it over on downs. Kinston bows their neck and creates a stand.
1: First, full personnel back in for Kinston now. Let's see how interesting this gets.
2: The ball be
0: in case you missed it, Kinston had a handful of players suspended, and they had their leading running back suspended, also Bay, because they had some guys not make the practice on Monday. And Coach Gieselman, who runs a pretty tight ship, will come out and not have those guys start in the first period, and now they're back in. Bay gets the football from the 10-yard line, turns the corner, and he's quick as a hiccup. Bay, 15, 20, 25, still pushing. Bay across the 30 down the far sideline, outside the numbers. And he gets a really good run before he's finally tackled.
2: There is a flag on play around
0: him. Myers was one of the White Oak players to make a grab. There was a marker down, so it could have been a hold out on the perimeter.
1: There's something in my mind, Patrick, that says Bay was over there on the sidelines with maybe 10 toes on that line ready to come into this game. He sure ran that ball like he was ready.
0: This will be the second penalty on Kinston. Comes with 11:45 to go here in the second. And they're going to spot it back at the 5. So the hold was probably out on the 15. It's before he got the first down. Still not a...
2: That'll be a flag.
0: Heads up play.
2: Half the distance to the goal. Ball marked down to the 5-yard line.
0: So the ball down to the 5. And it'll be a 15 to go. First down here for the Kinston Vikings. Eaton at quarterback, the sophomore. Gets the ball, drops. Quick throw out onto the right side. Catch is made. And it's McNeil running. McNeil looking and fighting for yardage, and he's going to pick it up.
2: That's complete.
0: McNeil is going to be pushed out of bounds near the marker, but they're going to say he's short. Got it to the 19. So he picked up 14 yards, and it'll bring up second and short.
2: It'll be second down and
1: he's having a great night already.
0: Already has a touchdown catch in this game. 50-yarder. Made a nice move there. He was not one of the featured guys coming in receiving-wise.
1: Making a name for himself.
0: Bay gets the handoff, goes to the right, spins back to the left, and then moves ahead. He'll be close, and I think he got it by a yard. He needed to get to the 20. He got to the 21, and if that's where they spot him, he moves the sticks. So Bay with a pretty spin move, patient run. Kinston last year made the state finals. It was a track meet. They lost in that final game. They've got 12 basketball championships all time in their history. Won one last year. Perry Tindall, one of the great coaches and a line of tremendous coaches at Kinston. High snap. Here's the throw. Lolly popped out, caught behind the line, and then slipping as he made his move was Talon, but he picked up a yard.
1: Going back to your point about the basketball championship, Patrick, man, they have something in the water over there at Kinston. That whole athletic program is just insane.
0: It looked like it was small to me, but they announced it as Davidson was the guy who caught the pass.
2: Ball marked down around the 23-yard line.
0: So it's a pickup of one, second down 9 here with inside of 10 minutes to go in the first half. A couple receivers to either side. Eaton, high snap. He has to retrieve to get it. Steps up, throws downfield. Pat Brown caught it at the 45. He's off to the races. 40, 35, 30. Nobody's going to catch him. 15, 10, 5. Touchdown, Pat Brown.
2: Touchdown, Kinston. That pass from Michael Eaton.
0: And that one will be a 78-yarder for Eaton to Pat Brown, who makes his 22nd reception of the year and gets his third touchdown catch.
1: He had 272 yards coming into this game. I think him and Tyler Eaton are best friends. They're playing like they're best friends in the backyard.
0: So that turnover on downs gives the ball back, and Kinston, after a penalty, moved them back to the 5, were able to dig their way out, and Eaton with a dime makes them pay. Another high looping snap from the center, doesn't matter, the kick is true, and it is booted through, by Jonathan Schultes, the 5'7 senior.
1: Check that. I am sorry. Michael Eaton. Michael Eaton.
0: So it's 20-6, and we'll step aside here in the second quarter with 9:39 to go. Vikings up 2 touchdowns. Terry Offen Properties, Friday Night Football.
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0: So 3 touchdown passes tonight for Michael Eaton. A 50-yarder to his credit tonight. He's got a 35-yarder, and that one was a 78-yarder, and he hit the man in stride. Kick hits off one of the up men. White Oak will recover, though, at the 36, so it'll end up being decent field position. And the Vikings of White Oak cash in. We will see.
2: That kick is recovered by White Oak.
0: So 9:36 to go here. White Oak will scrimmage at their own 37.
2: First and 10, White Oak.
0: First and 10 for the Vikings of White Oak. Both these teams are the Vikings. So TK with jokes here tonight before the game.
1: I bet the Vikings win.
0: Yeah, been planning that one all week. 37 near hash. Left to right. Trips to the left for White Oak. Oh, the ball fumbled. Pineda trying to hand it off. Don't know if he was trying to pull it back from Hendricks or if that was just a bad exchange. Pineda jumped on it, however, and was able to make some forward progress. He actually picked up 3 to the 40.
2: To the 40-yard line. Second
1: good heads up play
2: seven.
1: By the quarterback there to turn something out of nothing.
0: Tough to tell from the angle we're at, although we're plenty high up, but don't know again if he tried to pull that out or it was just a bad exchange there. So second down 7. Trips now to the right, short side of the field. Pineda gets it back to throw. He gets smoked, and it's up in the air, and Kinston cannot bring it down. They had 2 players there, and it looked like they were going to get an interception, and they were unable to haul it in. Christian Hamm will see that one in his sleep.
1: Pineda taking a big, big shot there from 2 guys on Kinston.
0: Atkinson and Hayes bulldozed him. And Pineda getting the play. He's squatted down like a catcher right now. I think he is maybe had the wind knocked out of him at the very least. 3rd down and 7. That's the first time they have gone back to pass in this game. Reeves out to the far side. Trips to the right. Pineda out of the pistol. Fake the handoff. He'll take it around the end himself. 45-yard line, 50, and he scampers for a first down.
2: Number 1, Elliot Pineda.
1: Plenty good for the first there.
0: Gets it into Kinston territory, down to the 48-yard line. So that's a 12-yard run.
2: Kinston, first and 10, White Oak.
1: We're seeing Pineda crouch down almost after every play.
0: You know, it's pretty humid here tonight, too, and he's taking a lot of shots.
1: He's doing a lot of work.
0: 82 degrees, feels like 91. Snap, Pineda to his left, takes it ahead, and he will get it across the 45
2: on the carry
0: to the 44-yard line. The Kinston tackler was Jameer Brown, a 6'2", 205-pound senior who comes in their leading tackler with 32 stops through their first 3 games.
2: It'll be 3rd down and 6.
0: So a gain on that last play of 4. Second down and six upcoming. Blocking back offset to the left. They'll run it to the right. Now over to the left is Hendricks. And Hendricks, with a good run for a first, took it straight ahead and then bounced it out and is able to advance the football.
1: That was a great change of direction. He got real slippery up in that line.
0: So he'll be down at the 42.
2: Around the 37-yard line. Good enough for another one of Vikings.
0: Make it the 37, so that's a gain of seven, and it'll be first and 10 from the 37-yard line. Kinston in the lead. White Oak driving here. It's Kinston 20, White Oak 6 with 7:02 to go. We're in the second quarter. Going to have a special presentation on this 25th anniversary of 9/11 for you coming up at the half. Hand off to Hendricks on first down. Oh, he almost broke it. Hendricks, 35 inside the 30. On the left side, took it along the hash and gets it to the 29-yard line. What a nice run there on first down for 8 yards. And that is something that if White Oak can do with some regularity as he picks up 9 to the 28, boy, that really just gives you a whole lot more to work with on the play-calling menu.
1: I was just about to say that, Patrick. You get his engine warmed up, and the sky is the limit because he's taking chunks now on this drive.
0: He averaged 9 yards a game last week. Their whole team did, ran the ball well. They just couldn't convert, couldn't cash in on drives. High snap. Hendricks again trying to pick his way through. And Hendricks advances it a yard to the 36, or 26. So he picks up two. That should be enough for the first. Are they going to say he was stopped? Boy, this is a really lackluster officiating crew.
1: They're moving the sticks.
0: I mean, just no oomph about them whatsoever, no communication about them. And I'll tell you this, TK. I mean, look, haven't done a lot of games in Raleigh the last few years. That when they see a TV camera, they're going to throw flags because then you get on TV.
1: Right.
0: I mean, we'd have games with 30 penalties. So at least this crowd isn't doing that. The give to Hendricks again, and he picks up maybe a yard.
2: Number 9, Tony Hendricks on the carry.
0: I'm going to say no gain, maybe a half yard for Tony Hendricks there as he got wrapped up.
2: Down at the 26-yard line.
0: Neal got to him for Kinston. No gain, so second and 10.
1: And going back to last week, we kind of seen the same thing. Whenever they're turning towards the red zone, the production kind of falls off just a little bit.
0: Gets a little tight when you get in there. 20 yards on in. Here they're at the 26. Pineda keeps it himself after the fake. Looking for room. Makes a juke move. Tried to bust it out. Got wrapped up around his legs, and then the cavalry came. Some really good work there in the open field by Justin Gooding. Gooding is a veteran guy, and he came up and did a nice job to make the stick and allow his teammates to get there. Now, Pineda gets inside the 25. So it'll be positive yardage. And it'll be third down and 8. But, boy, what a nice job there by Gooding against a really, really skilled football player.
1: Absolutely. The pursuit was there from the snap.
0: So with a third and 8 upcoming here. Bloomer is in, offset as the tight end on the right. Couple of receivers are on the right. You have a receiver to the left. Pistol look. Pineda rolls, now throws it across the middle, and it is incomplete. He threw it where there were two defenders. He threw it across his body.
2: That pass lands incomplete.
0: That was not a great throw. He tried to get it to the freshman Reeves, but he was well covered. And we've got an injury on the field. And it is a White Oak player. Is it Pineda?
1: I don't think it is. Is it? Thought I saw double digits, but I could be wrong.
0: Whoever it is slow to get up. Pineda took an absolute shot from two defenders as he moved the pocket.
1: And that ball had danger written all over it coming out.
0: Oh, sure, yeah. Kinston has thrown an interception in this game. I'm Patrick Johnson. TK Vaden is alongside. We got 3:59 to go here in the second period. White Oak is driving, trailing Kinston 20-6. It is one of the linemen. They had a crowd around him, so he was really shielded. I believe that is Zyzander Fox. So he will come off. White Oak played 9 offensive linemen in their opener against Richlands. So they will get a substitute in there.
1: 4th and 8.
0: Steven Sanders is going to substitute in and play that right guard spot for Fox, who goes out with the injury. 4th down, they're going to go for it again. Reeves out to the left. Bloomer offset as the tight end on the right. Couple of receivers bunched up near side. Pistol look, Pineda. But with the orbit motion, they're going to hand it on the end around, and absolutely nowhere on that play. They tried to run the end around on a jet sweep to Jaleel Green, and Green had a wall of defenders waiting for him in the backfield. For the second time in the game, White Oak, in fact, for the second time in as many possessions, White Oak turns it over on down.
1: That was the safety, Caleb Price, coming from Nowhereville to blow that play up.
0: So Kinston's got it with plenty of time to do some damage. They're going to have it at the 25 where they stopped him. Eaton comes out, already 3 touchdown passes in the game. 20-6 is...

0: Did I get my fable right?
1: I think you did.
0: All right, I'll go with it. Was that the Huff Puff Wolf? Here's a pass out to the left. 20-yard line, it's complete. Another good run, 25-30. Not enough for the first. He's going to be about 5 yards shy. Good catch by Small, who made a nice move after the reception.
2: Complete to number 17, 10, Small.
0: Small's been factored in a lot here tonight.
1: He has.
2: Ball brought to the 31-yard line.
0: Gain of 12. And going to be third down. About 4 yards to go.
2: And four.
0: I can't think of too many times that Kinson has tried to run the football in this game.

0: 72 a season ago did Kinston. So on to punt for the Vikings is Smith Baker. Snap is back, no rush. High end over end punt. It'll bounce and Kinston will down it at the White Oak 36-yard line. Pineda did not make a play at fielding it. So that's a good stand for White Oak.
1: Down around the 35-yard line.
0: Forcing the Vikes to punt for the first time in the game. So now the Oak, down two scores, will have the football.
2: They get to run their two-minute drill.
0: And down it at the 35. So that is a 34-yard punt. 2:20 to go. Kinston 20, White Oak 6 on our Terry Offen Properties Management Game of the Week. Kinston's going to burn a timeout here. We'll stay with 2:20 remaining.
1: Kinston, that is their second timeout of the half.
0: Well, we have a great presentation for you at halftime. A remembrance and an honor of this great military town, the home of our heroes, with Lejeune and all the other military installations. And that fateful day. TK's not as young as he would have you believe he is, so I know he remembers it. Everybody kind of remembers where they were. There's been a lot of that because it certainly was a landmark day in the nation's history.
2: I don't think you could ask a single American where they were and they wouldn't know.
0: Was driving in Hugo, running late.

0: Back on Pineda.
1: Another big shot he just took.
0: He sure did, and Jameer Brown got back there to him. He tried to get away, and this is not good. He's down injured. Wow. So he was shaken up after he took that shot. Loses yardage back to the 32. So it'll be second down and long. White Oak trying to get their personnel straight. Three receivers to the left. Pineda stays in. He's going to roll out to his left. Tucks keeps 35 and is brought down outside the numbers, shy of the 40. And he got slung to the turf. So Pineda with some good yardage. White Oak takes their first time out with a minute 42 to go. And the ball up to the 38, a gain of 6.
1: Pineda is doing it all, man.
0: So third down and 7. Minute 42 to go in this two-score game. White Oak, at the very least here, you don't want to turn the ball over. Either a conventional way or down. I am a little surprised they took the timeout with this much time left and facing a third and long. I understand maybe wanting to execute on third down, TK, but this is one of those instances they've turned it over on downs the last two possessions, and you do not want to turn it over on downs on this end of the field.
1: Absolutely not.
2: As a reminder to the White Oak Viking main cheerleaders,
1: Jason Bryan in the box with us.
0: K-Town royalty.
2: Just in front of the mats.
0: Third down and 7 from the 38 when White Oak gets over the football here. The way they're taking their time, you might think they believe that the clock is running.
1: Yeah, they kind of just trudged out there.
0: Couple receivers, including one to the near side for White Oak. See if they go to the air here. They're going to stay on the ground. Hendricks carries it ahead.